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3: Mitchell's only live and local color radar weather says mostly cloudy. Chance of showers and storms throughout the night. Overnight low of 59. Southeast winds up to 25 miles an hour, gusting up to 35 miles an hour. Sunday, mix of clouds and sunshine. Chance of showers and storms throughout the day with a high of 81. Southeast winds up to 20 miles an hour, gusting up to 30 miles an hour. Sunday night, mostly cloudy. Chance of showers and storms continuing, low of 55. South winds up to 15 miles an hour, gusting up to 25 miles an hour. Sunny and breezy for your Monday with a high of 81. Tuesday, mostly sunny, high of 85.

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2: Mitchell's only live and local color radar weather says mostly cloudy. Chance of showers and storms throughout the night. Overnight low of 59. Southeast winds up to 25 miles an hour, gusting up to 35 miles an hour. Sunday, mix of clouds and sunshine. Chance of showers and storms throughout the day with a high of 81. Southeast winds up to 20 miles an hour, gusting up to 30 miles an hour. Sunday night, mostly cloudy. Chance of showers and storms continuing. Low of 55. South winds up to 15 miles an hour, gusting up to 25 miles an hour. Sunny and breezy for your Monday with a high of 81. Tuesday, mostly sunny, high of 85.

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Yep, right on tape. 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

0: remember ripping off the sides of dot matrix printer paper? Ugh. 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
6: Weather's brought to

chance of showers and storms continuing, low of 55. South winds up to 15 miles an hour, gusting up to 25 miles an hour. Sunny and breezy for your Monday with a high of 81. Tuesday, mostly sunny, high of 85.

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1: Weather's being brought

Sunday, mix of clouds and sunshine. Chance of showers and storms throughout the day with a high of 81. Southeast winds up to 20 miles an hour, gusting up to 30 miles an hour. Sunday night, mostly cloudy. Chance of showers and storms continuing, low of 55. South winds up to 15 miles an hour, gusting up to 25 miles an hour. Sunny and breezy for your Monday with a high of 81. Tuesday, mostly sunny, high of 85.

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live and local color radar weather. It says mostly cloudy. Chance of showers and storms throughout the night. Overnight low of 59. Southeast winds up to 25 miles an hour. Gusting up to 35 miles an hour. Sunday, mix of clouds and sunshine. Chance of showers and storms throughout the day with a high of 81. Southeast winds up to 20 miles an hour. Gusting up to 30 miles an hour. Sunday night, mostly cloudy. Chance of showers and storms continuing. Low of 55. South winds up to 15 miles an hour. Gusting up to 25 miles an hour. Sunny and breezy for your Monday with a high of 81. Tuesday, mostly sunny. High of 85.

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1: 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This week's presentation is from May 30th, 1981.

threesome on a mall set to count down the biggest hits in the USA, according to the official Billboard survey. These are the records that you're buying and radio stations are playing all over America. Now, before we start our climb to the number one song in the land this week, let's review the top of the chart a week ago. Last week, the number three song was Just the Two of Us by Grover Washington Jr. Number two last week was Being With You by Smokey Robinson. And at number one last week was this big hit.

0: Betty Davis Eyes by Kim Carnes. That was the number one song in America last week. I'm Casey Kasem. This is American Top 40. And here we go with this week's countdown of the most popular songs in the land.
1: Number 40.
0: Superstar Elton John debuting with the first hit off his new album, The Fox. The song is Nobody Wins. Elton John.
2: They

The group is Get Wet, and their song, moving up a notch this week, second week on the chart, is at number 39, Just So Lonely. Debuting at number 38 is a song by the Son of Light. That's what the name Photoglow means in Greek. But what it means in our countdown is that an artist named Jim Photoglow now has his second top 40 hit. A year ago, calling himself simply Photoglow, he hit with a song called We Were Meant to Be Lovers. These days, as Jim Photoglow, he's in the countdown with Fool in Love with You. When

0: Jim Photoglow is his name, and his hit at number 38 on American Top 40 debuts. It's Fool in Love with You. A listener in North Carolina wants to know if any song sung a cappella, that is, without musical accompaniment, has ever hit the top 40 in the rock era. Well, we can think of only two a cappella hits that made the 40, by Judy Collins and by Prelude. Details coming up.
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0: AT40 originates in Hollywood. This week, Jesse Winchester, a singer-songwriter born and raised in the U.S. and now a citizen of Canada, debuts in the countdown with his first Top 40 hit. At number 37, Say What.

Jesse Winchester on AT40. He charts with his first American Top 40 hit, coming in at number 37. Say what? Well, now, let me answer that question about a cappella hits. Comes in from Ellen Klosterman in High Point, North Carolina.

And she wants to know if any song sung without musical accompaniment, that is a cappella, have ever hit the 40 in the rock era. Well, there are only two top 40 hits that we can think of which were sung a cappella. One of them was a modern-day version of a song composed in the 1700s using a melody that was even older. And the modern-day version sounds like this.

From 1971, that's Judy Collins singing a cappella on her version of Amazing Grace. The only other a cappella top 40 hit that we can think of was recorded by a trio from England. And this is what their song sounded like. There was a-

0: From 1974, that's Prelude with After the Gold Rush. And there's your answer, Ellen. As far as we know, only two a cappella songs have hit the top 40. Amazing Grace by Judy Collins and After the Gold Rush by Prelude. Thanks for writing. Now on with the countdown.
1: Number 36.
0: After peaking at number 17, John Cougar's song Ain't Even Done With the Night is on its way down, stopping at number 36.

0: John Cougar at number 36, falling 10 notches this week on American Top 40 with the song Ain't Even Done With The Night as the countdown rolls on.
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0: I'm Casey Kasem. This year, Cincinnati's Pure Prairie League is celebrating their 10th anniversary, and they're celebrating with a hit song called Still Right Here in My Heart, up four notches to 35.

There's Pure Prairie League from WKRP Country, Cincinnati, Ohio. They're at number 35, second week on the chart, with Still Right Here in My Heart. Every week, we count down the most popular songs in America, from Cadillac, Michigan to Pontiac, South Carolina, from Chrysler, Alabama to Mercedes, Texas. At number 34, here's Sean O'Banion from Kokomo, Indiana, with Love You Like I Never Loved Before.

0: John O'Banion on American Top 40. After a couple of weeks at number 24, he falls 10 notches to 34 with Love You Like I Never Loved Before. 33 big hits to number one, and we're counting them down.
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3: Mitchell's only live and local color radar weather says mostly cloudy. Chance of showers and storms throughout the night. Overnight low of 59. Southeast winds up to 25 miles an hour, gusting up to 35 miles an hour. Sunday, mix of clouds and sunshine. Chance of showers and storms throughout the day with a high of 81. Southeast winds up to 20 miles an hour, gusting up to 30 miles an hour. Sunday night, mostly cloudy. Chance of showers and storms continuing, low of 55. South winds up to 15 miles an hour, gusting up to 25 miles an hour. Sunny and breezy for your Monday with a high of 81. Tuesday, mostly sunny, high of 85.
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0: I'm Casey Kasem. In his 16-year chart history, Eric Clapton, as either a solo act or a member of a band, has hit the top 40 15 times. Eight of those songs went to the top 10, and one of them, a song written and first recorded by the late Bob Marley, went to number one. That was I Shot the Sheriff. At number 33 this week, Eric Clapton with his latest, I Can't Stand

0: Eric Clapton and his band with a former top 10 record called I Can't Stand It. This week, it falls to 33. Every now and then, there comes along a reminder of just how tough it is to get a big hit single. One of the most famous and popular rock bands in the world has never hit number one in their native England and have made the American top 10 only once. This super group's latest hit is coming up.
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0: 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This week, Santana jumps four notches to 32 with Winning.

Santana at number 32, third week on the chart, moving up four with Winning. This is Casey on American Top 40 in Hollywood, and now we're up to the latest hit by one of the most famous and popular rock bands in the world today, a supergroup who are a constant reminder of how difficult it really is to get a big hit single. Eight of their albums have hit the top 10 in the past 12 years, but so far, they've had only one top 10 single. And it didn't go to number one. Even in their native England, they've never had a number one single. And yet, this band is a super group of the first order. They are The Who, one of the biggest and most consistent concert draws in rock history. When they tour, they play

stadiums that hold as many as 100,000 people, and they sell out every show. Just a few years ago, The Who set an attendance record at Madison Square Garden. They sold out the house every night for a full week. But the only top 10 single they've ever had was a number 9 song in 1967 called I Can See for Miles. And in the United Kingdom, where they must have hit the top 40 around 30 times, they're still looking for their first number 1. Now, there are some acts who do just great on the singles chart, but can't even get their own families to come and see them at a concert. So, I guess it all evens out. I don't think it bothers the members of The Who. They're too busy these days counting the money from their 8th top 10 album. A hit single from it peaked at number 18 the last few weeks. This week, it's at number 31 in American Top 40. You better.

The Who, Roger Daltrey, Pete Townsend, John Entwistle, and Kenny Jones. You Better You Bet. They're at number 31, falling from 18. Now from the AT40 archives. Another of the number one songs of the 60s. We're reviewing them all from January 1960 to December 1969, and we're up to January 1966. This was the 130th number one single of that decade. The Sounds of Silence.

0: in our weekly review of all the number one songs of the 60s from the AT40 archives of January 1966. That was Simon and Garfunkel with The Sounds of Silence, Billboard's 130th number one single of the 60s. You know, there's a band in this week's countdown whose lead guitarist once broke the law in San Francisco and then tried to make an escape on a gasoline-powered skateboard. The Sordid Details and their latest hit are coming up. This is American Top 40 in Hollywood, California, counting down the most popular songs in the USA. I'm Casey Kasem. We'll continue in a moment. 30 big hits to go to the number one song in the land.
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4: 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It's a song that debuted on the Hot 100 that week at number 89. Here's Phil Collins with In the Air Tonight.

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At Group Out of Australia, Air Supply, at number 30, moving up 8 notches, second week on the chart, the one that you love. Well, now on AT40, we're up to our story of the lead guitarist who broke the law and then tried to escape on a gasoline-powered skateboard. He's Craig Chicchiso, lead guitarist of the Jefferson Starship. And Craig's main hobby is skateboarding. That's what he spends most of his spare time doing around his hometown of San Francisco. Now, not long ago, a skateboard manufacturer sent Craig one of their new models to try out, a gasoline-powered skateboard. Well, Craig cranked it up, hopped on, and headed for Golden Gate Park. But there's a San Francisco ordinance prohibiting motorized skateboards. So when a police car spotted him, they put on their red lights. And when Craig saw that he was being chased by police, he zoomed up a driveway to the sidewalk and maneuvered his way through surprised pedestrians. Since the police car couldn't follow him, he escaped. But Craig didn't learn his lesson. 2 days later, he was on his gasoline-powered skateboard again, taking in the beauty of Golden Gate Park. And as he putt-putted along, he suddenly heard hoofbeats behind him. And over his shoulder, he saw a mounted policeman closing fast. And once more, Craig tried to get away by pouring on the gas. But his skateboard had only a quarter horsepower motor, and that cop was riding one whole horse. The chase was over in a gallop and a half. But Craig's luck held out. Instead of a ticket, the officer gave him a stern lecture and let him go. This week, the Jefferson Starship skateboard-riding lead guitarist is also the co-writer of the song at number 29 in our countdown. Here's the Jefferson Starship with Find Your Way.

I'm Casey Kasem. The title of Quincy Jones' latest hit is a phrase in Spanish. It's an idiom that translates as no escape or no way out. And that's what the song is all about. At number 28, here's Quincy Jones and the vocals of a group called Dune, Ay No Querida.

Aino Corrida. At number 28, fourth week on the chart, moving up a couple of notches, Quincy Jones featuring the vocals of Dune. American Top 40 is heard in the 50 states and around the world every week on great radio stations like KSEZ Sioux City, Iowa, KTKT Tucson, Arizona, and WMC-FM Memphis, Tennessee. Up eight big notches to number 27, jazz guitar.

0: Jazz guitarist Lee Ritenour and vocals by Eric Tagg and Bill Champlin at number 27, second week on the chart and moving up, Is It You? Coming up, a long-distance dedication from a boy in Kentucky to the girl he saw on television who inspired him to give life a try.
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5: 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To experience

I'm Casey Kasem, counting them down in Hollywood according to their popularity in the whole USA. And we're up to the 11th Top 40 hit by Daryl Hall and John Oates. Four of those hits have gone to the top 10. Two of them went all the way to number one. This is one of those two number ones. Falling 10 notches this week to 26, Hall and Oates, Kiss on My List.

Hall formed way back in 1970 in Philadelphia, Pennsylvania. Daryl Hall and John Oates with the former number one at number 26 now, Kiss on My List. You know, most of the letters asking for long-distance dedications are for people that the writer knows well. But occasionally, someone will make a dedication to a stranger. Like this one from a young man in Hartford, Kentucky. He writes, "Dear Casey, not long ago, my life made a complete turnaround brought on by a girl who I have never even met. I live on a small farm in Kentucky and have grown up with dreams like everyone else. I was going to be different. I was going to be somebody. But I found out it wasn't that easy. Dreams are something that take hard work, and I soon became discouraged. At school, I felt that I wasn't getting anywhere. I wasn't dumb, but it seemed I had to work twice as hard as my friends to make the same grades. In sports, I also felt like a failure. After playing 3 years of football, I wasn't making any progress, and I was so discouraged that I finally quit. I started running long distance my sophomore year, and although I enjoyed running, it wasn't the instant success I had been expecting, and I sunk even further into depression. My dreams just didn't seem worth the effort anymore. Then, one day, as I sat watching the Mike Douglas show, I saw a girl who was to change my entire life. Her name was Kathy Miller. She's from Phoenix, Arizona, and her story is one that I'll never forget. Not only because she gave me the strength and determination to work for my dreams, but also because she and her family helped me to regain

in the confidence that years of failure had destroyed. You see, Kathy was hit by a car and nearly died. Against all odds, she came back after 10 weeks in a coma and ran a 10,000-meter race. Her courage and determination have touched me in a way that I cannot forget. She taught me that if you really believe in your dreams, you can achieve them. She made it. Maybe I can, too. And I will. Would you please play I Made It Through the Rain for a Girl Who Wouldn't Give Up? Signed, JV. Okay, JV, here's your long-distance dedication.

0: From earlier this year, that's I Made It Through the Rain by Barry Manilow. A long-distance dedication from JV in Kentucky to Kathy, the brave girl he saw on television. If there's a dedication you'd like to make, just send it to Long Distance Dedication, Post Office Box 2000, Hollywood, California. That's Box 2000, Hollywood. Our zip code is 90028. And would you please mention the station that you're listening to? Thank you. Now, on with the hits. 25 big ones on our way to number one.
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At number 25 in our countdown, here's Tom Petty and the Heartbreakers with The Waiting.

Petty and the Heartbreakers at number 25, moving up 7 big notches, third week on the chart with The Waiting. You probably know by now that singer Rick Springfield is also working as Dr. Noah Drake on the soap opera General Hospital. But this isn't Rick Springfield's first acting job. He's also been on The $6 Million Man, Wonder Woman, The Rockford Files, Battlestar Galactica, and The Incredible Hulk. This week, he's on American Top 40 at number 24. Rick Springfield and Jesse's Girl.

0: Rick Springfield at number 24 in our countdown, moving up for fourth week on the chart, Jessie's Girl. A listener in Maine wants to know what season has appeared in the most top 40 song titles in the rock era. Well, three of the seasons are bunched together with just a few songs apiece, while the leader is way out in front with 38 song titles. Details coming up.
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9: Mitchell's only live and local color radar weather says mostly cloudy. Chance of showers and storms throughout the night. Overnight low of 59. Southeast winds up to 25 miles an hour. Gusting up to 35 miles an hour. Sunday, mix of clouds and sunshine. Chance of showers and storms throughout the day with a high of 81. Southeast winds up to 20 miles an hour. Gusting up to 30 miles an hour. Sunday night, mostly cloudy. Chance of showers and storms continuing. Low of 55. South winds up to 15 miles an hour. Gusting up to 25 miles an hour.

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1: We're up to a remake of a number 12 hit from 22 years ago. It was by the Skyliners, and it made the Hot 100 another three times by Chuck Jackson, by Eddie Holman, and by Art Garfunkel. It's called Since I Don't Have You. And the newest version is by Don.

0: Since I Don't Have You. At number 23 in our countdown of the 40 biggest, Don McLean moving up a couple of notches. Now, let's answer that question about seasonal song titles. Comes from Cricket Damon in the town of Norway, Maine. And Cricket wants to know, simply, what season of the year has been mentioned in the most top 40 song titles? Well, Cricket, our research department worked its way from the icy winds of winter to the warm breezes of summer. And here's what they found. In the rock era, all four seasons have been mentioned in top 40 song titles. Now, three of those seasons are all bunched together with practically the same number of song titles to their credit. Spring has appeared in two song titles, winter in four, and autumn in five. But the season that's appeared in the most song titles is way, way out ahead of the other three. It's appeared in 38 top 40 song titles, including a pair of number ones. The theme from A Summer Place by Percy Faith and Summer in the City by The Lovin' Spoonful. And there's your answer, Cricket. By far, summer is the season that's appeared in the most top 40 song titles. 38 in all. Thanks for writing. Now, on with the countdown.
1: Number 22.
0: A few minutes ago, we heard Daryl Hall and John Oates back at number 26 with Kiss on My List. Now at number 22 and moving up, Hall and Oates one more time with You Make My Dreams.

0: Moving up 9 big notches, third week on the chart, they're hot, Hall & Oates and You Make My Dreams. Coming up next on American Top 40, a recent number one song about a choo-choo train.
1: Look, it's from coast to coast, American
0: I'm Casey Kasem. Here's a song by a lady who spent the past 14 weeks in the top 40 promoting Amtrak. And two of those weeks were spent at number one. Down to number 21 this week, here's Sheena Easton with Morning Train.

11 foreign acts on American Top 40. One of them is Sheena Easton from Scotland. She's at number 21 with this recent number one song called Morning Train. Now, from the AT40 archives. Another of the number one songs of the 60s, and we're up to January 1966. This was the 131st number one single of that decade. We Can Work It Out by the Beatles.

0: In our weekly review of all the number one songs of the 60s from the AT40 archives of January 1966, that was the Beatles with We Can Work It Out, Billboard's 131st number one single of the 60s. I'm Casey Kasem. This is American Top 40 in Hollywood. We're counting down the week's 40 biggest hit singles, and we're 20 big hits away from the number one song in the land. We'll continue in a moment, so stay right where you are.
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5: 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With Anita Pointer on lead vocals, here are the Pointer Sisters with Slow Hand.

0: 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The Pointer Sisters with Slow Hand.
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0: Christopher Cross and Say You'll Be Mine. His fourth top 40 hit rests at number 20 again this week. Coming up, a pop hit by a big female country star who grew up on a small farm with no gas, no electricity, and the only running water was down at the creek. It isn't Dolly, and it isn't Loretta.
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0: every week, we count down the most popular songs in the USA straight off the official Billboard survey of record sales and radio airplay across the nation. Holding steady for the second week at number 19, here's Phil Collins with I Missed Again.

Phil Collins' second week at number 19 with his first solo hit, I Missed Again. Well, now we're up to the first top 40 hit by a country star whose life story reads like the lyrics of one of her songs. Her name is Dottie West, and like many country artists, her early life was the rugged life of a farmer. Dottie was the oldest of 10 children and grew up on a small farm near the town of Frog Pond, Tennessee. She says the farm had neither gas nor electricity, and the only running water was in the creek some distance away. Dottie grew up hauling water from that creek to do the washing and the cooking with. As the eldest child, she had to carry an adult-sized share of the household responsibilities, including picking cotton, cutting sugarcane, and caring for the various barnyard animals. She says that when she had some spare time, she'd pick blackberries and sell them by the side of the road. And with the pennies that she'd save from that small business, Dottie would take trips to Nashville to see the Grand Ole Opry. Her dream was to someday sing at the Opry. And for Dottie, that dream came true. This week, Dottie's Top 5 Country Smash moves up to number 18 on American Top 40. Dottie West with Kenny Rogers and What Are We Doing in Love?

0: country star Dottie West on American Top 40 at number 18 with her first Top 40 hit. By the way, she's had 33 Top 40 country hits. What Are We Doing in Love? As the countdown continues.
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Scary U.S. Bonds and a song co-produced by Bruce Springsteen and written by Bruce, This Little Girl. This is Casey on American Top 40 in Hollywood. And you know, last week we told you there was a rumor that Paul McCartney and Ringo Starr were performing with George Harrison on his new song, All Those Years Ago. Well, to check it out, we phoned the London office of producer George Martin. And his staff wouldn't say yes, and they wouldn't say no. What they did say was that four drummers played on the album, and Ringo was one of them, and that Paul McCartney is thanked on the album jacket for his help on the LP. But that's all they're telling so far. Leaping a huge 17 notches to number 16, here's George Harrison backed by who knows who, and All Those Years Ago.

0: George Harrison, he wrote it and he sings it and co-produced it as well. He moves from 33 all the way up to 16 with All Those Years Ago. According to biblical tradition, there are 9 grades of angels in heaven. But when we look at angels in the top 40, we find quite a few more types, including blue angels, teen angels, and earth angels. The details and the latest angel to make the top 40 coming up.
1: Casey's Coast to Coast, America.
0: I'm Casey Kasem. The first time the Climax Blues Band hit the 40, they went to number 3 with Couldn't Get It Right. This week, they're up to number 15 with I Love You, the Climax Blues Band.

Six English acts on American Top 40 this week. The Climax Blues Band is one of them at number 15, ninth week on the chart with I Love You. According to biblical tradition, there are nine levels of angels in heaven. They have ranks like in the army, from buck private on up to general. From the bottom to the top, they're called seraphim, cherubim, and thrones, dominions, virtues, and powers, and principalities, archangels, and finally at the top of the angelic ladder, your regular full angel. That's the way it is in heaven. But down here on the record charts, we have a whole different crowd of angels. For example, we've got Earth Angels, as in the top 10 hit by both the Crew Cuts and the Penguins. There are Teen Angels, as in the number one song by Mark Denning. There have been Blue Angels and Undercover Angels and Pretty Little Angel Eyes and Angel Babies. And most recently, there have been Angels of the Morning. This type of angel first fluttered its wings back in 1968 in a song by Merrily Rush. And these days, a remake of Angel of the Morning is in the countdown at number 14. Here's Juice Newton.

0: After 4 consecutive weeks at number 4, Juice Newton falls 10 notches to 14 with Angel of the Morning. How does a struggling new group make money to pay the bills when they're first getting started? Well, for the most successful active rock band in the world today, empty pop bottles were a major source of income. That's right, empty pop bottles. Details coming up.
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0: 35.
1: Mitchell's only live and local color radar weather says mostly cloudy. Chance of showers and storms throughout the night. Overnight low of 59. Southeast winds up to 25 miles an hour, gusting up to 35 miles an hour. Sunday, mix of clouds and sunshine. Chance of showers and storms throughout the day with a high of 81. Southeast winds up to 20 miles an hour, gusting up to 30 miles an hour. Sunday night, mostly cloudy. Chance of showers and storms continuing, low of 55. South winds up to 15 miles an hour, gusting up to 25 miles an hour. Sunny and breezy for your Monday with a high of 81. Tuesday, mostly sunny, high of 85.
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3: According to the AT40 Book of Places, the town of Champaign, Illinois is noted for its metal products, electrical equipment, and caps and gowns. And these days in the countdown, Champaign is noted for being the name of the band that's hitting with How About Us at number 13.

Champagne at number 13 on American Top 40 with How About Us. This is Casey on AT40 in Hollywood, and now we're up to an American Top 40 extra by the most successful active rock band in the world today, a group of millionaires who once depended on the deposit from empty pop bottles to make ends meet. Not long ago, Rolling Stones guitarist Keith Richards was reminiscing to the Boston Globe about how hard things were for the Stones in the early days. Keith recalled that the early Stones had very minor aspirations. He said, "Originally, all we wanted was to put a band together that would pay for itself and allow us to play Chicago blues in London." Keith said, "Our main source of income at that point was empty pop bottles. We used to go to every party we could and take all the empty pop bottles back and get sixpence on each bottle. Now, if we'd go to every party, we'd pick up like 300 to 400 bottles, and that would pay to fix the amps, buy new guitar parts, or enough gas to get us to the next gig." That's Keith Richards telling how it was for the

Rolling Stones in the early days. But it's been a long time since they've had to return empty pop bottles. These days, they return their Rolls Royces when the ashtrays get full. As an AT40 extra, here's one of the 32 top 40 hits the Stones have had in the past. It's a classic from 1968, Jumpin' Jack Flash.

AT40 Extra by the Rolling Stones from 1968, Jumpin' Jack Flash. This is Casey on AT40 in Hollywood. And we're up to the 32nd Top 40 hit by singer, songwriter, and superstar Neil Diamond. Up three notches to number 12 with his song, America.

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The New Jersey-based band called Frankie and the Knockouts climb a notch to number 11 this week with Sweetheart.

Frankie and the Knockouts. Their first chart single is at number 11 on American Top 40, moving up a notch this week with Sweetheart. Now from the AT40 archives. Another of the number one songs of the 60s, and we're up to February 1966. This was the 132nd number one single of that decade, My Love, Petula Clark.

0: In our weekly review of all the number one songs of the 60s from the AT40 archives of February 1966, that was Petula Clark with My Love, Billboard's 132nd number one single of the 60s. This is Casey Kasem in Hollywood, counting down the most popular songs in the USA on American Top 40. We're 10 big hits away from the number one song in the land, and we'll continue the countdown in a moment.
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2: 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I'm Casey Kasem, this is AT40, and we're on our way to the number one song.
3: Number 10.
2: This week, the seventh top 10 solo hit for John Lennon holds at number 10 for the second week. This is Watching the Wheels.

John Lennon's Watching the Wheels, second week at number 10 on AT40. Now let me tell you about the special countdown we're getting ready for the 4th of July. It's a big one. The 40 biggest hits of John, Paul, George, and Ringo as the Beatles and on their own. It's AT40's exclusive survey of all the hits the Beatles have had together and apart. And we're ranking the 40 biggest. Coming up for the 4th of July right here on American Top 40. And this week's countdown rolls on. Number 9. Holding at number 9 for the second week, it's the five-man Chicago band Styx with Too Much Time on My Hands.

0: hands. Too much time on my...
1: Sticks with their 11th top 40 hit at number 9, second week in a row, called Too Much Time on My Hands. 9 big hits to number 1, and we're counting them down.
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A woman needs love just like you do. At number 8, first week in the top 10 for Ray Parker Jr. and radio as they move up 3 notches. There are 2 jazz musicians in this week's countdown, and neither one of them is singing on his record. And in both cases, the people who do the singing don't get label credit. We heard the first of them back at number 27. That was Is It You by jazz guitarist Lee Rettenour, sung by Eric Tagg and Bill Champlin. And now, at number 7, here's Just the Two of Us by Grover Washington Jr., sung by Bill Withers.

0: Grover Washington Jr. on American Top 40. His first Top 40 hit is at number 7 this week, falling 4 notches. Just the two of us. Coming up, a long-distance dedication from a girl in Kentucky to the father she hasn't seen in 10 years.
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1: AT40 originates in Hollywood. I'm Casey Kasem. In Gino Vannelli's 7-year chart history, he's hit the top 40 3 times. With People Gotta Move, 7 years ago. With I Just Wanna Stop, 3 years ago. And with his current hit song, up a notch to number 6, Gino Vannelli's Living Inside Myself.

the fifth week in the top 10 on American Top 40, this week moving from number 7 to number 6. Canadian Gino Vannelli, Living Inside Myself. This is Casey Kasem on AT40 in Hollywood. You know, most of our long-distance dedications are to people who are likely to be listening. But sometimes a dedication comes in that the sender can only hope will be heard. Like this one from a girl in Bowling Green, Kentucky. She writes, "Dear Casey, about 10 years ago, my mother and I left the Philippines, leaving my father behind. I was still very young and didn't understand why we had to go. I never knew there was such a word as divorce. One day, my mother was going through some old photographs, and she found and showed me a picture of my father. In the photo, he was singing. I asked my mother what he was singing, and she told me it was his favorite song. So, if you

Would please play my father's favorite song, All My Loving. I don't know where he is, but I hope that wherever he may be, he can hear this and remember that he still has a daughter that loves him very much. Signed, Minnie. Okay, Minnie, here's your long-distance dedication. Close your

0: From 1964, that's All My Lovin' by the Beatles. A long-distance dedication from Minnie in Kentucky to the father she last saw 10 years ago in the Philippines. And the countdown continues.
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9: When you finally find your thing, you want the whole world to know about that thing. 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The next thing you know, it's a thing. Canva, the thing that makes anything a thing.

0: Mitchell's only live and local color radar weather says mostly cloudy. Chance of showers and storms throughout the night. Overnight low of 59. Southeast winds up to 25 miles an hour, gusting up to 35 miles an hour. Sunday, mix of clouds and sunshine. Chance of showers and storms throughout the day with a high of 81. Southeast winds up to 20 miles an hour, gusting up to 30 miles an hour. Sunday night, mostly cloudy. Chance of showers and storms continuing. Low of 55. South winds up to 15 miles an hour, gusting up to 25 miles an hour. Sunny and breezy for your Monday with a high of 81. Tuesday, mostly sunny, high of 85.
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REO Speedwagon, after a couple of weeks at number 6, move up a notch to number 5. REO Speedwagon and Take It on the Run. Every week, we count down the most popular songs in the USA from Honeybrook, Pennsylvania to Honey Creek, Iowa, from Honey Lake, California to Honeyville, Utah. And at number 4, here's a taste of Honey and Sukiyaki. It's

0: The first time that was a hit song was back in 1963, and Kyu Sakamoto took it to number one. Well, the duo A Taste of Honey moves from number 8 to number 4 this week on American Top 40 with that same title. And the countdown continues.
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0: I'm Casey Kasem. At number 3 is a medley by a studio group from Holland called Stars on 45. We know they're produced by a man named Jaap Eggermont. And so far, that's all we know about them. Here's their medley.

0: 5 short weeks, and that song is already number 3 on American Top 40. This week, moving up a couple of notches. A medley of 11 songs called Medley by Stars on 45. In the rock era, there have been 9 number 1 songs in which famous people's names are mentioned in the titles. These famous people have included an American admiral, a Catholic saint, and a king with many wives. The latest number 1 with a famous person's name in the title is coming up.
1: The hits from coast to coast.
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8: 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Here's Juice Newton with Queen of Hearts.

0: That's Juice Newton with Queen of Hearts, a classic American Top 40 extra from 1981.
1: American Top 40. I'm Casey Kasem. Now, before we hear the two most popular songs in the nation, let's take a look at the tops of the other Billboard charts. At number one on the country chart, Elvira by the Oak Ridge Boys. At number one on the soul chart, What You Gonna Do For Me by Chaka Khan. And at number one on the LP chart, High Infidelity by REO Speedwagon for the 12th week. And at number two on the pop singles chart, here's a song that's been in the top three for the past 6 weeks. At number two this week, Being With You by Smokey Robinson.

Second week at number two for Smokey Robinson with a recent number one soul song, Smokey and Being With You. This is Casey on AT40 in Hollywood, and now we're up to the latest number one song to have the name of a famous person in its title. During the rock era, 9 different famous people have been named in number one song titles. Who were they? Well, there was a famous frontiersman in The Ballad of Davy Crockett, and U.S. Cavalry General George Custer in the novelty song Mr. Custer. England's most frequently married king was featured in I'm Henry VIII, I Am. American composer and jazz superstar Duke Ellington was honored in Sir Duke. And one of the greatest composers of all time inspired a fifth of Beethoven. An American folk hero of a century ago was immortalized in Tom Dooley. The Catholic priest Saint Dominic, who founded the Dominican Order, was paid homage by the singing nun in Dominique. And Paul McCartney's Uncle Albert became famous after Paul's medley, Uncle Albert, Admiral Halsey, hit number one. And William Bull Halsey was a famous American admiral of World War II. And now we have the 9th and newest famous person to hit number one in a song title. She's a popular actress who won Oscars for her roles in such movies as Dangerous and Jezebel, and nominations for many, many more. This week, her name is in the title of the most popular song in the land. With the number one song for the 3rd week in a row, here's Kim Carnes and Betty Davis Eyes.

0: third week at number one on American Top 40, Kim Carnes and Betty Davis Eyes. And there you are. The 40 most popular records in America is determined by Billboard magazine for the week ending May 30th, 1981. American Top 40 is produced in Hollywood by Watermark Incorporated. Executive producer, Tom Rounds. Producer, Don Bastani. With Meryl Schindler, Matt Wilson, Jeff Leonard, Ron Shapiro, Alan Kaufman, and Renee Jean Hill. I'm Casey Kasem. Join me next week, and again, we'll count down the 40 most popular songs in the USA. Till then, keep your feet in the ground and keep reaching for the stars. And keep your radio tuned right where it is.
1: 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Special thanks to Kalila Dawkins, Rob Durkee, Pete Battistini, Scott Lakefield, Mike Savage, Michael Cross, Dave Nunez, and of course, the legend where the countdown began, Casey Kasem.
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4: Mitchell's only live and local color radar weather says mostly cloudy. Chance of showers and storms throughout the night. Overnight low of 59. Southeast winds up to 25 miles an hour, gusting up to 35 miles an hour. Sunday, mix of clouds and sunshine. Chance of showers and storms throughout the day with a high of 81. Southeast winds up to 20 miles an hour, gusting up to 30 miles an hour. Sunday night, mostly cloudy. Chance of showers and storms continuing, low of 55. South winds up to 15 miles an hour, gusting up to 25 miles an hour. Sunny and breezy for your Monday with a high of 81. Tuesday, mostly sunny, high of 85.

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1: This is a public affairs program presented in the public interest called In Focus.
2: We start on the state level where South Dakota Attorney General Marty Jackley is praising the Trump administration for giving states more tools to fight fraud involving taxpayer-funded programs. He made those comments this week while taking part in a White House Fraud Task Force roundtable that was led by Vice President J.D. Vance. The Attorney General pointed to several partnerships between state and federal investigators, and that includes a unit targeting Social Security and Medicaid fraud that now ranks among the top in the nation. Well, here locally, the plot thickens as we turn the page into summer fun at the Mitchell Public Library. They're encouraging you to stay active in reading this summer, and they have that annual summer reading program. This year's theme is Unearth a Story, with activities and reading challenges planned for children, teens, and adults through the end of July. Library officials say adults are encouraged to log reading time throughout the summer. Teens, you can participate in gaming tournaments, crafts, and other activities tied to the program. And then those kiddos can be part of the weekly story times, reptile presentations, fossil displays. There'll be goat petting this weekend as well to help kick off the summer program. So fun for the whole family. And you can find some more information online at MitchellNow.com. And the South Dakota Department of Transportation is getting your feedback about a proposed bridge replacement project. If you travel along Highway 22, we're talking about that Highway 22 and I-29 near Clark Lake area, as the DOT is hosting an open house in June at the Clear Lake Community Center to learn about the right-of-way acquisition and relocation assistance tied to the project. If you're not able to attend, you can still comment online if you have thoughts about that project here in our state. Well, today, Memorial Day ceremonies and observances are taking place across Mitchell, as our veterans organizations are encouraging people to remember the true meaning behind the holiday. Many families gathering for cookouts and holiday events, and Memorial Day is dedicated to honoring the men and women who died while serving in the United States Armed Forces. Some of our local veterans groups, including American Legion Post 18, want to remind the community that they're invited to attend remembrance ceremonies and take time today to reflect on sacrifices made by our fallen service members. And there's a national moment of remembrance that's at 3 p.m. today, with a one-minute pause in honor of those who did not make it home. In headlines from our state level, a 70-year-old woman is dead after an encounter with a bison on a hiking trail in South Dakota. Officials say the attack happened when the woman and her husband encountered a group of bison on Grace Coolidge Trail. Staff removed the bison from the area and are reviewing safety measures to prevent any future accidents. Drier conditions have caused bison to spread out more, so they just want to remind people to be bison wise while you're in areas that they're known to frequent. And next month, Mitchell voters will decide whether to place term limits on the city's mayor and city council members, and this issue was just one of several discussed during a recent candidate forum at Dakota Wesleyan University, where Mayor Jordan Hansen said,
3: "We should look at term limits as a vacancy is going to create a spot for someone bad to get in there. We should look at it as we're giving an opportunity for our best and our brightest to take that seat and take control and give back to the community that they so willingly want to do."
2: Well, Minnehaha County Auditor Leah Anderson says absentee voting is going slower than expected. She made those remarks to the county board this week, with the primary election coming up June 2nd, but voters who already know who they're voting for could cast early ballots for mayor, school board, and other positions up for election. Anderson says a record of 280 absentee votes were cast on May 22nd, and as of Friday, there were about 2,800 absentee ballots cast. In 2024, 30,000 absentee ballots were cast for the general election. And a reminder that you can get a recap on candidates and find more voting information and updates online when you follow that at MitchellNow.com. That's the same place that you can find your invitation. The Mitchell Chamber Egg Committee is inviting the public to attend this year's Egg Connections Farm to Table event at Oak Lane College.

0: next month. The event is scheduled for Tuesday, June 23rd, and will focus on agriculture, education, and community connection. Participants will travel from the Mitchell Chamber office to Oak Lane Colony for tours, conversation about local agriculture, wine tasting, barbecue dinner, bet that's going to be tasty, and dessert, even better, from Farm Life Creamery. Now, organizers say the event is designed to help bridge that gap between the city and the farm while giving community members here a firsthand look at agriculture operations in our region. And you can find ticket information and registration online at MitchellNow.com. Mitchell residents gathered yesterday for Memorial Day ceremonies and honored military service members who died while serving our nation. Maybe you were part of the ceremonies. American Legion Post 18 hosted observances at several local cemeteries, including the Servicemen's Memorial Cemetery, where retired Command Sergeant Major Dwight Stadler delivered the Memorial Day address. He reflected on sacrifices made by our military members and reminded attendees that freedom is not free. The Mitchell Republic reports that local fundraising efforts also took place throughout the day to support veterans here in the Mitchell area. Well, the Environmental Protection Agency is proposing a rule change that could speed up data center builds in South Dakota and across the country. The move would eliminate the need for Clean Air Act permits before starting contracts for parts of the project. John Walkie is a senior attorney for the Natural Resources Defense Council and says regulators and judges would be less likely to halt construction once developers have already spent millions of dollars, saying,
1: EPA specifically said it was undertaking this deregulatory action under the Clean Air Act to speed the accelerated construction and operation of data centers across the country.
0: The EPA argues Clean Air Act permits have restricted economic development by slowing construction projects the agency believes won't impact human health or the environment. A public comment period runs through the end of next month. Well, the Mitchell Board of Education reviewed district policies, budget discussions, and personnel changes during its regular Tuesday night meeting, as members took an initial look at those proposed budgets for both the Mitchell School District and Mitchell Technical College. The board also reviewed several technical college policies tied to purchasing procedures and background checks following some recommendations connected to a recent federal audit. When it came to those personnel matters, there were several things on the agenda that considered several resignations, new hires and summer adjunct and internship appointments for Mitchell Tech programs. Some other discussion did circle around the district's comprehensive special education plan, surplus automotive equipment, and contract negotiations. Well, here locally, you may recognize the voice and the name, as Lainey Tietze, along with Olivia Walls, will represent our community as part of this year's Miss South Dakota competition happening in Brookings tomorrow. There are 27 contestants from across South Dakota. Lainey actually works, you probably know, part-time on air here at Mitchell Now and is promoting a suicide prevention awareness initiative during the competition, whereas Walls is focusing on mental wellness and empowerment through her platform centered on hope and healing. Overall, the Miss South Dakota competition takes stage May 28th through the 30th at South Dakota State University in Brookings. And from one stage to the next, we head to D.C. where Challenge Center Elementary School fifth grader Oscar Quezada is in Washington to compete for the Scripps National Spelling Bee. He won our state spelling bee in February, you may remember, and now he takes on the top in the world. One of 247 elementary and middle school students across the country and five other countries who qualified for the event. Well, a new bill includes more money for the Bridge Formula Program, which helps repair and replace highway bridges. But what about the county level? County Commissioner Eric Jennings says if the bill passes in its current form, the federal government would shoulder more of the cost, meaning counties would pay less.
2: The counties know best what needs to be repaired. And having some discretionary funding that we can put those dollars to good use, we are very effective and efficient at putting those dollars to use, we can get jobs done down at our level.
0: The bill is before the U.S. House Transportation and Infrastructure Committee, and if it passes, will advance to the full House. On the other side of Memorial Day, we're officially in summer travel season, marking the start of dangerous spike in road fatalities as well. June, July, and August are known as the 100 deadliest days. State troopers here say speeding, drunk driving, and distractions make up crashes this time of year, and teen drivers are especially at risk. They're urging everyone to buckle up, obey speed limits, and never drive impaired. And on that note, if you're traveling the state, the South Dakota Highway Patrol is conducting sobriety checkpoints in 17 counties next month. That's funded by the South Dakota Office of Highway Safety and conducted by Highway Patrol and local law enforcement. And those checkpoints will pop up throughout the state. And from behind the wheel to on foot, Mai Richards has completed a 450-mile run across our state. She hit the road March 1st, running anywhere between 18 and 22 miles a day over 25 days, and recently ended her journey on Memorial Day.

0: raising more than $10,000 for organizations that support veterans in South Dakota.
1: Well, our freedom has been secured for us at a great cost. Those are words from Senator John Thune on the floor of the U.S. Senate as we observe Memorial Day. Senator Thune says we should remember the extraordinary act of the men and women who joined the military.
2: They don't simply choose service. They choose a kind of service that may require them to sacrifice everything. And they do it willingly, proudly, for love of their country, for love of their fellow soldiers, and for love of their fellow man.
1: He added that those in military should be in our grateful prayers as they stand on guard for us. And you can find a full listing of local events online and be part of ceremonies and remembrances in the Mitchell area. MitchellNow.com for details. Well, South Dakota's public universities are making a major push to become leaders in artificial intelligence education. The Board of Regents is unveiling a new strategy to help students, faculty, and staff prepare for an AI-driven workforce and economy. Regents President Jeff Partridge says the initiative is designed to help keep South Dakota competitive. And if you're looking for a summer gig, you're not too far from one of the best places in the country to have a summer job, at least according to a new study by Wallet Hub that says Rapid City has low unemployment rates for workers and is coming in at number 3 across the union for the best places to get a summer job. Sioux Falls came in at 26. Looking to the top of the list, South Burlington, Vermont gets that number 1 spot. And just a reminder on this Memorial Day that we will forever salute those who did not make it home.
3: If you're planning a state road trip or a family vacation, then getting behind the wheel could mean dodging potholes. And as Congress reconsiders transportation funding, a county leader from our state is speaking out about needs here closer to home. Laura Hatch reports.
4: U.S. lawmakers have introduced the Build America 250 Act, a bipartisan $500 billion plan to reauthorize surface transportation programs for 5 years. Lawrence County Commissioner Eric Jennings says road construction costs are increasing and funding is tight. He emphasizes the importance of this work, saying nothing happens without county roads.
5: You know, you can drive up and down the interstate on a federal highway, you can get off on the state highway, but to actually finish where you need to go, you're probably going to be on a county road.
4: Jennings explains that Lawrence County owns and maintains more than a third of its public roads and bridges, and that takes a significant portion of the annual budget. The current federal transportation law, the Infrastructure Investment and Jobs Act, expires September 30th, so Congress must pass a new bill to continue funding these programs. I'm Laura Hatch reporting.
3: Well, from the road to the water across the state, Governor Larry Roden and the Department of Game, Fish, and Parks are helping raise funds for a fish hatchery. The Blue Dog State Fish Hatchery hosted an event recently, with the governor saying he's proud to support improvements to ensure future generations can enjoy excellent fishing across the state. The Blue Dog Fish Hatchery is the main producer of walleye fry and juveniles throughout South Dakota. Recently signed legislation included the approval for improved infrastructure at the hatchery as well as upgrades to water treatment equipment.
1: With a gavel drop, a Mitchell woman has been sentenced in a witness tampering case connected to a child abuse investigation. According to the Mitchell Republic, 41-year-old Becky Robertson received a 10-year prison sentence that was fully suspended after pleading guilty to a felony count of witness tampering. Robertson was also ordered to serve 10 years probation and pay a $1,000 fine. As according to court documents, investigators said Robertson attempted to influence statements connected to an investigation involving Eric Opperman, who was later convicted on child rape charges. It was during sentencing that the judge strongly criticized Robertson's actions, calling her conduct, quote, despicable.
3: Well, Dakota Wesleyan University is out of the starting blocks for a search on a new leader for its track and cross-country programs. Head coach Ryan Chase is stepping down after 2 seasons leading the Tigers track and field and cross-country teams. It was during his time at DWU that Chase helped athletes earn 16 all-conference honors and coached multiple national qualifiers. They say Chase will remain in the role through late June while the search for the university's next head coach continues. And just a reminder here in Mitchell, if you have garbage out, those holiday changes to the recycling and garbage collection did bump everything back a day. The city of Mitchell saying all garbage and recycling routes will run 1 day later than normal because of Memorial Day yesterday. So our collection services run today, Tuesday through Saturday this week. And you can always find the pickup schedule and updates online at MitchellNow.com.
1: Well, a new statewide tourism program is highlighting South Dakota's rural attractions and agricultural history. Travel South Dakota has launched a new agritourism adventures passport. It features 40 stops across our state, including Hanson Wheel and Wagon Shop in Letcher. And the mobile passport encourages travelers to visit farms, ranches, creameries, and other ag-focused destinations, all while learning about South Dakota's rural heritage. Now, state tourism officials say that the program is designed to support small towns and locally owned businesses while encouraging

0: travel across South Dakota. Here in Davidson County, voters, you're being encouraged to prepare early for upcoming local and statewide elections in 2026 as some important deadlines are approaching for voter registration, absentee voting, and election day participation ahead of both the primary and general elections. Now, locally, voters, you'll decide some city council races, school board seats, proposed term limit measures for city leaders, and one of the issues locally remains housing affordability. Recently, during a candidate forum held at DWU, from Ward 2, Sean Davis had this to say.
1: The biggest issue I see is not enough high-paying jobs. The housing market is kind of stabilizing. It's getting a little cheaper now than it was before, but there's not enough affordable jobs for people to work. Most people don't make enough money to buy a $300,000 home, even though that's lower than the national average.
0: Now, statewide races and constitutional amendment questions are also expected to appear on your ballot this year, with election officials reminding us to verify registration information early and then review polling locations before Election Day when you stop at MitchellNow.com. Well, families, if you're getting the itch for summer vacation activities, you have to wait a little bit longer for that new playground at Gaynor Park. It will officially open, but not quite yet. The Mitchell Parks and Rec Department says installation of the new playground equipment is continuing and crews are expecting to stretch it into next week. If the kiddos have been asking, the old playground equipment was removed earlier this month, and they've since installed a new softer safety surface designed to help reduce injuries. And let the little ones know it won't be long before they'll have some upgraded slides, monkey bars, climbing features, new shade canopies in there as well. City officials are just asking you to stay out of the fenced construction area until the project is complete, and we'll let you know when that's open for fun. More details at MitchellNow.com. On the political stage, legislative candidates are issuing a cease and desist order over a campaign mailer, maybe one that you got in your mailbox. Candidates said postcards sent by Dakota First Action took them off guard because it aligns them with candidate Toby Doden, even though they endorsed a different candidate for governor. There are 15 candidates who have filed a cease and desist order against the Political Action Committee. Doden sent a statement to Dakota News Now saying he doesn't have an affiliation with the PAC and was unaware of their endorsement. The 15 candidates are calling the postcards, quote, dirty tactics and political grifting. And if you have friends or relatives in Brookings, look for them on the side of a semi. We'll explain. A longtime Brookings Hy-Vee employee is having his picture featured on a semi-trailer. It's the produce manager, Darren Schleichner, whose head will be displayed right on the trailer as part of the prize for winning the 2025 Legendary Customer Service Award, the highest award an employee can receive at Hy-Vee. Just a reminder on this Memorial Day that that does mean some changes to our local recycle and garbage pickup schedules. The city of Mitchell just says that all garbage and recycling pickup routes will run a day later than normal, so collection services will start up again tomorrow, Tuesday, May 26. Full details online at MitchellNow.com. Well, the numbers from a new poll from Emerson College in Cleveland show that businessman Toby Doden is ahead of the race for governor. Doden now holds a 3% advantage over U.S. Rep. Dusty Johnson. Doden received 26% of the vote in the poll compared to Johnson's 23%, followed by incumbent Larry Roden at 19%, whereas State Speaker John Hansen comes in at 16%. Well, here locally, two Mitchell women will represent our community in this year's Miss South Dakota competition, and that happens later this month in Brookings. Lainey Tietze and Olivia Walls are both competing in what organizers say is a record field of contestants for the event this year. You may recognize one of those names, as Lainey also works here part-time on air at Mitchell Now. The Miss South Dakota competition runs May 28th through the 30th. It'll be at South Dakota State University in Brookings, and you can find some more details in this story online at MitchellNow.com. And Mitchell veterans organizations are encouraging us today to pause and remember the sacrifices made by Americans' fallen service members. Senator John Thune reminding us.
2: They don't simply choose service. They choose a kind of service that may require them to sacrifice everything. And they do it willingly, proudly, for love of their country, for love of their fellow soldiers, and for love of their fellow man.
0: Well, a new South Dakota election law is creating longer ballots and more local races for you ahead of our June 2nd election. Now, voters, some things you should know, as the law requires many city elections to now be held alongside our statewide primary elections, placing mayoral, city council, and school board races on the same ballot as state and federal contests. And that's what we'll see here locally. Election officials say the change has created more complicated ballots across the state, with some counties preparing hundreds of different ballot styles. Now, political experts say some independent and Democratic voters may not realize they can still vote in local municipal races, even if they're not participating in partisan primary contests. How it shakes out here in Mitchell is, voters, you'll see city council races, school board contests, and a term limits ballot question

0: included on your ballot this year. And you can find a refresher and update online at MitchellNow.com. Well, not too far from us, residents in Garrettson are expressing concerns about a chemical warehouse expansion in that area as they're hosting a community info night at the Legion, where representatives will explain in more detail what they're trying to build. That meeting is set for tonight, and neighbors say they're concerned about the plant's proximity to a local school and the possibility of an explosion. Recent incidents at chemical plants in other states like California and Washington State have helped heighten concerns even more. The operation in its current form is a micro-fertilizer plant that produces chemicals used by farmers. And you can find more local stories anytime with your stop at MitchellNow.com.
1: Well, nearly 200 Mitchell High School seniors graduated during a commencement ceremony over the weekend, marking a milestone moment for the district and a step into the real world. The Mitchell Republic covered the class of 2026 as they became the first graduating class from our newly constructed high school. District leaders also recognized the class for academic achievement, leadership, and multiple state championship athletic seasons as well. Congratulations to the graduate. Well, the Environmental Protection Agency is proposing a rule change that would make it easier to build data centers in South Dakota and across the country, even in communities with fierce opposition. Laura Hatch reports.
2: The move would eliminate the need for a Clean Air Act permit before starting contracts for non-emitting parts of a project, like cement pads or other support structures. John Walk, senior attorney for the Natural Resources Defense Council, says regulators and judges would be less likely to halt construction once developers have already spent millions of dollars.
3: EPA specifically said it was undertaking this deregulatory action under the Clean Air Act to speed the accelerated construction and operation of data centers across the country.
2: The EPA argues Clean Air Act permits have restricted economic development by slowing construction projects the agency believes won't impact human health or the environment. A public comment period runs through the end of June. I'm Laura Hatch reporting.
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2: Mitchell's only live and local color radar weather says mostly cloudy. Chance of showers and storms throughout the night. Overnight low of 59. Southeast winds up to 25 miles an hour, gusting up to 35 miles an hour. Sunday, mix of clouds and sunshine. Chance of showers and storms throughout the day with a high of 81. Southeast winds up to 20 miles an hour, gusting up to 30 miles an hour. Sunday night, mostly cloudy. Chance of showers and storms continuing, low of 55. South winds up to 15 miles an hour, gusting up to 25 miles an hour. Sunny and breezy for your Monday with a high of 81. Tuesday, mostly sunny, high of 85.

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1: 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This week's presentation is from May 30th, 1981.

Hello again and welcome to American Top 40. I'm Casey Kasem and I'm all set to count down the biggest hits in the USA according to the official Billboard survey. These are the records that you're buying and radio stations are playing all over America. Now, before we start our climb to the number one song in the land this week, let's review the top of the chart a week ago. Last week, the number three song was Just the Two of Us by Grover Washington Jr. Number two last week was Being With You by Smokey Robinson. And at number one last week was this big hit.

0: Bette Davis Eyes by Kim Carnes. That was the number one song in America last week. I'm Casey Kasem. This is American Top 40. And here we go with this week's countdown of the most popular songs in the land.
1: Number 40.
0: Superstar Elton John debuting with the first hit off his new album, The Fox. The song is Nobody Wins. Elton John.

0: The first of the 40 hottest records in the USA, Elton John at number 40. He debuts with Nobody Wins. Next up, a singer named Beachfront on the Boardwalk label.
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0: I'm Casey Kasem, the vocalist for a new group called Get Wet, is named Sherry Beachfront, and they're on Boardwalk Records. At number 39, here's Get Wet with Just

The group is Get Wet, and their song moving up a notch this week, second week on the chart, is at number 39, Just So Lonely. Debuting at number 38 is a song by the Son of Light. That's what the name Photoglow means in Greek. But what it means in our countdown is that an artist named Jim Photoglow now has his second top 40 hit. A year ago, calling himself simply Photoglow, he hit with a song called We Were Meant to Be Lovers. These days, as Jim Photoglow, he's in the countdown with Fool in Love with You.

0: Jim Photoglow is his name, and his hit at number 38 on American Top 40 debuts. It's Fool in Love with You. A listener in North Carolina wants to know if any song sung a cappella, that is, without musical accompaniment, has ever hit the top 40 in the rock era. Well, we can think of only two a cappella hits that made the 40, by Judy Collins and by Prelude. Details coming up.
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7: AT40 originates in Hollywood. This week, Jesse Winchester, a singer-songwriter born and raised in the U.S. and now a citizen of Canada, debuts in the countdown with his first Top 40 hit. At number 37, Say What. Hey!

Jesse Winchester on AT40. He charts with his first American Top 40 hit, coming in at number 37. Say what? Well, now, let me answer that question about a cappella hits. Comes in from Ellen Klosterman in High Point, North Carolina. And she wants to know if any song sung without musical accompaniment, that is, a cappella, have ever hit the 40 in the rock era. Well, there are only two Top 40 hits that we can think of which were sung a cappella. One of them was a modern-day version of a song composed in the 1700s using a melody that was even older. And the modern-day version sounds like this.

0: From 1971, that's Judy Collins singing a cappella on her version of Amazing Grace. The only other a cappella top 40 hit that we can think of was recorded by a trio from England. And this is what their song sounded like.
1: There was

0: from 1974. That's Prelude with After the Gold Rush. And there's your answer, Ellen. As far as we know, only two a cappella songs have hit the top 40. Amazing Grace by Judy Collins and After the Gold Rush by Prelude. Thanks for writing. Now on with the countdown.
1: Number 36.
0: After peaking at number 17, John Cougar's song Ain't Even Done With the Night is on its way down, stopping at number 36.

0: John Cougar at number 36, falling 10 notches this week on American Top 40 with the song Ain't Even Done With The Night as the countdown rolls on.
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0: I'm Casey Kasem. This year, Cincinnati's Pure Prairie League is celebrating their 10th anniversary, and they're celebrating with a hit song called Still Right Here in My Heart. Up 4

There's Pure Prairie League from WKRP Country, Cincinnati, Ohio. They're at number 35, second week on the chart, with Still Right Here in My Heart. Every week, we count down the most popular songs in America, from Cadillac, Michigan to Pontiac, South Carolina, from Chrysler, Alabama to Mercedes, Texas. At number 34, here's John O'Banion from Kokomo, Indiana, with Love You Like I Never Loved Before.

0: John O'Banion on American Top 40. After a couple of weeks at number 24, he falls 10 notches to 34 with Love You Like I Never Loved Before. 33 big hits to number one, and we're counting them down.
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Eric Clapton, as either a solo act or a member of a band, has hit the top 40 15 times. 8 of those songs went to the top 10, and one of them, a song written and first recorded by the late Bob Marley, went to number 1. That was I Shot the Sheriff. At number 33 this week, Eric Clapton with his latest, I Can't Stand.

0: Eric Clapton and his band with a former top 10 record called I Can't Stand It. This week, it falls to 33. Every now and then, there comes along a reminder of just how tough it is to get a big hit single. One of the most famous and popular rock bands in the world has never hit number one in their native England and have made the American top 10 only once. This super group's latest hit is coming up.
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0: 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This week, Santana jumps four notches to 32 with Winning.

Santana at number 32, third week on the chart, moving up four with Winning. This is Casey on American Top 40 in Hollywood, and now we're up to the latest hit by one of the most famous and popular rock bands in the world today, a supergroup who are a constant reminder of how difficult it really is to get a big hit single. Eight of their albums have hit the top 10 in the past 12 years, but so far, they've had only one top 10 single. And it didn't go to number one. Even in their native England, they've never had a number one single. And yet, this band is a super group of the first order. They are The Who, one of the biggest and most consistent concert draws in rock history. When they tour, they play stadiums that hold as many as 100,000 people, and they sell out every show. Just a few years ago, The Who set an attendance record at Madison Square Garden. They sold out the house every night for a full week. But the only top 10 single they've ever had was a number 9 song in 1967 called I Can See for Miles. And in the United Kingdom, where they must have hit the top 40 around 30 times, they're still looking for their first number 1. Now, there are some acts who do just great on the singles chart, but can't even get their own families to come and see them at a concert. So, I guess it all evens out. I don't think it bothers the members of The Who. They're too busy these days counting the money from their eighth top 10 album. A hit single from it peaked at number 18 the last few weeks. This week it's at number 31 in American Top 40. You better.

The Who, Roger Daltrey, Pete Townsend, John Entwistle, and Kenny Jones. You better you bet. They're at number 31, falling from 18. Now from the AT40 archives. Another of the number one songs of the 60s. We're reviewing them all from January 1960 to December 1969, and we're up to January 1966. This was the 130th number one single of that decade. The Sounds of Silence by Simon and Garfunkel. Hello.

0: In our weekly review of all the number one songs of the 60s from the AT40 archives of January 1966, that was Simon and Garfunkel with The Sounds of Silence, Billboard's 130th number one single of the 60s. You know, there's a band in this week's countdown whose lead guitarist once broke the law in San Francisco and then tried to make an escape on a gasoline-powered skateboard. The Sordid Details and their latest hit are coming up. This is American Top 40 in Hollywood, California, counting down the most popular songs in the USA. I'm Casey Kasem. We'll continue in a moment. 30 big hits to go to the number one song in the land.
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1: Now, here's a classic American Top 40 Extra from May 30th, 1981. It's a song that debuted on the Hot 100 that week at number 89. Here's Phil Collins with In the Air Tonight.

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2: Leaping 8 notches this week to number 30, here's Air Supply, the one that you love.

the fourth top 40 hit by that group out of Australia, Air Supply, at number 30, moving up 8 notches, second week on the chart, the one that you love. Well, now on AT40, we're up to our story of the lead guitarist who broke the law and then tried to escape on a gasoline-powered skateboard. He's Craig Chicchiso, lead guitarist of the Jefferson Starship. And Craig's main hobby is skateboarding. That's what he spends most of his spare time doing around his hometown of San Francisco. Now, not long ago, a skateboard manufacturer sent Craig one of their new models to try out, a gasoline-powered skateboard. Well, Craig cranked it up, hopped on, and headed for Golden Gate Park. But there's a San Francisco ordinance prohibiting motorized skateboards. So when a police car spotted him, they put on their red lights. And when Craig saw that he was being chased by police, he zoomed up a driveway to the sidewalk and maneuvered his way through surprised pedestrians. Since the police car couldn't follow him, he escaped. But Craig didn't learn his lesson. 2 days later, he was on his gasoline-powered skateboard again, taking in the beauty of Golden Gate Park. And as he putt-putted along, he suddenly heard hoofbeats behind him. And over his shoulder, he saw a mounted policeman closing fast. And once more, Craig tried to get away by pouring on the gas. But his skateboard had only a quarter horsepower motor. And that cop was riding one whole horse. The chase was over in a gallop and a half. But Craig's luck held out. Instead of a ticket, the officer gave him a stern lecture and let him go. This week, the Jefferson Starship skateboard-riding lead guitarist is also the co-writer of the song at number 29 in our countdown. Here's the Jefferson Starship with Find Your Way.

I'm Casey Kasem. The title of Quincy Jones' latest hit is a phrase in Spanish. It's an idiom that translates as no escape or no way out. And that's what the song is all about. At number 28, here's Quincy Jones and the vocals of a group called Dune, Ay No Querida.

Rhino Corrida. At number 28, fourth week on the chart, moving up a couple of notches, Quincy Jones featuring the vocals of Dune. American Top 40 is heard in the 50 states and around the world every week on great radio stations like KSEZ, Sioux City, Iowa, KTKT, Tucson, Arizona, and WMC-FM, Memphis, Tennessee. Up eight big notches to number 27, jazz guitarist Lee Ritenour with Is It You?

0: Jazz guitarist Lee Ritenour and vocals by Eric Tagg and Bill Champlin at number 27, second week on the chart and moving up, Is It You? Coming up, a long-distance dedication from a boy in Kentucky to the girl he saw on television who inspired him to give life a try.
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3: I'm Casey Kasem, counting them down in Hollywood according to their popularity in the whole USA. And we're up to the 11th Top 40 hit by Daryl Hall and John Oates. Four of those hits have gone to the top 10. Two of them went all the way to number one. This is one of those two number ones. Falling 10 notches this week to 26, Hall and Oates, Kiss on My List.

The duo formed way back in 1970 in Philadelphia, Pennsylvania. Daryl Hall and John Oates with the former number one at number 26 now, Kiss on My List. You know, most of the letters asking for long-distance dedications are for people that the writer knows well. But occasionally, someone will make a dedication to a stranger. Like this one from a young man in Hartford, Kentucky. He writes, "Dear Casey, not long ago, my life made a complete turnaround brought on by a girl who I have never even met. I live on a small farm in Kentucky and have grown up with..."

As I sat watching the Mike Douglas show, I saw a girl who was to change my entire life. Her name was Kathy Miller. She's from Phoenix, Arizona, and her story is one that I'll never forget. Not only because she gave me the strength and determination to work for my dreams, but also because she and her family helped me to regain the confidence that years of failure had destroyed. You see, Kathy was hit by a car and nearly died. Against all odds, she came back after 10 weeks in a coma and ran a 10,000-meter race. Her courage and determination have touched me in a way that I cannot forget. She taught me that if you really believe in your dreams, you can achieve them. She made it. Maybe I can, too. And I will. Would you please play I Made It Through the Rain for a Girl Who Wouldn't Give Up? Signed, JV. Okay, JV, here's your long-distance dedication.

0: please mention the station that you're listening to? Thank you. 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
0: 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At number 25 in our countdown, here's Tom Petty and the Heartbreakers with The Waiting.

From earlier this year, that's I Made It Through the Rain by Barry Manilow. A long-distance dedication from JV in Kentucky to Kathy, the brave girl he saw on television. If there's a dedication you'd like to make, just send it to Long Distance Dedication, Post Office Box 2000, Hollywood, California. That's Box 2000, Hollywood. Our zip code is 90028. And would you please

Tom Petty and the Heartbreakers at number 25, moving up seven big notches, third week on the chart, with The Waiting. You probably know by now that singer Rick Springfield is also working as Dr. Noah Drake on the soap opera General Hospital. But this isn't Rick Springfield's first acting job. He's also been on The $6 Million Man, Wonder Woman, The Rockford Files, Battlestar Galactica, and The Incredible Hulk. This week, he's on American Top 40 at number 24. Rick Springfield and Jesse's Girl.

0: Rick Springfield at number 24 in our countdown, moving up for fourth week on the chart, Jesse's Girl. A listener in Maine wants to know what season has appeared in the most top 40 song titles in the rock era. Well, three of the seasons are bunched together with just a few songs apiece, while the leader is way out in front with 38 song titles. Details coming up.
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1: Number 23.
0: We're up to a remake of a number 12 hit from 22 years ago. It was by the Skyliners, and it made the Hot 100 another three times by Chuck Jackson, by Eddie Holman, and by Art Garfunkel. It's called Since I Don't Have You. And the newest version is by Don.

0: Since I Don't Have You. At number 23 in our countdown of the 40 biggest, Don McLean moving up a couple of notches. Now, let's answer that question about seasonal song titles. Comes from Cricket Damon in the town of Norway, Maine. And Cricket wants to know, simply, what season of the year has been mentioned in the most top 40 song titles? Well, Cricket, our research department worked its way from the icy winds of winter to the warm breezes of summer. And here's what they found. In the rock era, all four seasons have been mentioned in top 40 song titles. Now, three of those seasons are all bunched together with practically the same number of song titles to their credit. Spring has appeared in two song titles, winter in four, and autumn in five. But the season that's appeared in the most song titles is way, way out ahead of the other three. It's appeared in 38 top 40 song titles, including a pair of number ones. The theme from A Summer Place by Percy Faith and Summer in the City by The Lovin' Spoonful. And there's your answer, Cricket. By far, summer is the season that's appeared in the most top 40 song titles. 38 in all. Thanks for writing. Now, on with the countdown.
1: Number 22.
0: A few minutes ago, we heard Daryl Hall and John Oates back at number 26 with Kiss on My List. Now at number 22 and moving up, Hall and Oates one more time with You Make My Dreams.

0: moving up 9 big notches, third week on the chart. They're hot, Hall & Oates, and You Make My Dreams. Coming up next on American Top 40, a recent number one song about a choo-choo train.
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0: I'm Casey Kasem. Here's a song by a lady who spent the past 14 weeks in the Top 40 promoting Amtrak. And two of those weeks were spent at number one. Down to number 21 this week, here's Sheena Easton with Morning Train.
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11 foreignettes on American Top 40. One of them is Sheena Easton from Scotland. She's at number 21 with this recent number one song called Morning Train. Now from the AT40 archives. Another of the number one songs of the 60s, and we're up to January 1966. This was the 131st number one single of that decade. We Can Work It Out by the Beatles.

0: In our weekly review of all the number one songs of the 60s from the AT40 archives of January 1966, that was the Beatles with We Can Work It Out, Billboard's 131st number one single of the 60s. I'm Casey Kasem. This is American Top 40 in Hollywood. We're counting down the week's 40 biggest hit singles, and we're 20 big hits away from the number one song in the land. We'll continue in a moment, so stay right where you are.
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6: 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With Anita Pointer on lead vocals, here are the Pointer Sisters with Slow Hand.

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0: Christopher Cross and Say You'll Be Mine. His fourth top 40 hit rests at number 20 again this week. Coming up, a pop hit by a big female country star who grew up on a small farm with no gas, no electricity, and the only running water was down at the creek. It isn't Dolly, and it isn't Loretta.
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0: every week, we count down the most popular songs in the USA straight off the official Billboard survey of record sales and radio airplay across the nation. Holding steady for the second week at number 19, here's Phil Collins with I Missed Again.

Phil Collins' second week at number 19 with his first solo hit, I Missed Again. Well, now we're up to the first top 40 hit by a country star whose life story reads like the lyrics of one of her songs. Her name is Dottie West, and like many country artists, her early life was the rugged life of a farmer. Dottie was the oldest of 10 children and grew up on a small farm near the town of Frog Pond, Tennessee. She says the farm had neither gas nor electricity, and the only running water was in the creek some distance away. Dottie grew up hauling water from that creek to do the washing and the cooking with. As the eldest child, she had to carry an adult-sized share of the household responsibilities, including picking cotton, cutting sugarcane, and caring for the various barnyard animals. She says that when she had some spare time, she'd pick blackberries and sell them by the side of the road. And with the pennies that she'd save from that small business, Dottie would take trips to Nashville to see the Grand Ole Opry. Her dream was to someday sing at the Opry. And for Dottie, that dream came true. This week, Dottie's Top 5 Country Smash moves up to number 18 on American Top 40. Dottie West with Kenny Rogers and What Are We Doing in Love?

0: Country star Dottie West on American Top 40 at number 18 with her first Top 40 hit. By the way, she's had 33 Top 40 country hits. What Are We Doing in Love? As the countdown continues.
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4: Up six notches, here's Gary Ulysses Samuel U.S. Bonds with This Little Girl.

Carry U.S. Bonds and a song co-produced by Bruce Springsteen and written by Bruce, This Little Girl. This is Casey on American Top 40 in Hollywood. And you know, last week we told you there was a rumor that Paul McCartney and Ringo Starr were performing with George Harrison on his new song, All Those Years Ago. Well, to check it out, we phoned the London office of producer George Martin. And his staff wouldn't say yes, and they wouldn't say no. What they did say was that four drummers played on the album, and Ringo was one of them, and that Paul McCartney is thanked on the album jacket for his help on the LP. But that's all they're telling so far. Leaping a huge 17 notches to number 16, here's George Harrison, backed by who knows who, and All Those Years Ago.

0: George Harrison, he wrote it and he sings it and co-produced it as well. He moves from 33 all the way up to 16 with All Those Years Ago. According to biblical tradition, there are 9 grades of angels in heaven. But when we look at angels in the top 40, we find quite a few more types, including blue angels, teen angels, and earth angels. The details and the latest angel to make the top 40 coming up.
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0: I'm Casey Kasem. The first time the Climax Blues Band hit the 40, they went to number 3 with Couldn't Get It Right. This week, they're up to number 15 with I Love You, the Climax Blues Band.

lords, dominions, virtues, and powers, and principalities, archangels, and finally at the top of the angelic ladder, your regular full angel. That's the way it is in heaven. But down here on the record charts, we have a whole different crowd of angels. For example, we've got Earth Angels, as in the top 10 hit by both the Crew Cuts and the Penguins. There are Teen Angels, as in the number one song by Mark Denning. There have been Blue Angels and Undercover Angels and Pretty Little Angel Eyes and Angel Babies. And most recently, there have been Angels of the Morning. This type of angel first fluttered its wings back in 1968 in a song by Merrily Rush. And these days, a remake of Angel of the Morning is in the countdown at number 14. Here's Juice Newton.

0: After 4 consecutive weeks at number 4, Juice Newton falls 10 notches to 14 with Angel of the Morning. How does a struggling new group make money to pay the bills when they're first getting started? Well, for the most successful active rock band in the world today, empty pop bottles were a major source of income. That's right, empty pop bottles. Details coming up.
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3: According to the AT40 Book of Places, the town of Champaign, Illinois is noted for its metal products, electrical equipment, and caps and gowns. And these days in the countdown, Champaign is noted for being the name of the band that's hitting with How About Us at number 13.

Champagne at number 13 on American Top 40 with How About Us. This is Casey on AT40 in Hollywood, and now we're up to an American Top 40 extra by the most successful active rock band in the world today, a group of millionaires who once depended on the deposit from empty pop bottles to make ends meet. Not long ago, Rolling Stones guitarist Keith Richards was reminiscing to the Boston Globe about how hard things were for the Stones in the early days. Keith recalled that the early Stones had very minor aspirations. He said, "Originally, all we wanted was to put a band together that would pay for itself and allow us to play Chicago blues in London." Keith said, "Our main source of income at that point was empty pop bottles. We used to go to every party we could and take all the empty pop bottles back and get sixpence on each bottle. Now, if we'd go to every party, we'd pick up like 300 to 400 bottles, and that would pay to fix the amps, buy new guitar parts, or enough gas to get us to the next gig." That's Keith Richards telling how it was for the Rolling Stones in the early days. But it's been a long time since they've had to return empty pop bottles. These days, they return their Rolls Royces when the ashtrays get full. As an AT40 extra, here's one of the 32 top 40 hits the Stones have had in the past. It's a classic from 1960.

T40 Extra by the Rolling Stones from 1968, Jumpin' Jack Flash. This is Casey on AT40 in Hollywood. And we're up to the 32nd Top 40 hit by singer, songwriter, and superstar Neil Diamond. Up three notches to number 12 with his song, America. America.

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The New Jersey-based band called Frankie and the Knockouts climb a notch to number 11 this week with Sweetheart.

Frankie and the Knockouts. Their first chart single is at number 11 on American Top 40, moving up a notch this week with Sweetheart. Now from the AT40 archives. Another of the number one songs of the 60s, and we're up to February 1966. This was the 132nd number one single of that decade, My Love, Petula Clark.

0: In our weekly review of all the number one songs of the 60s from the AT40 archives of February 1966, that was Petula Clark with My Love, Billboard's 132nd number one single of the 60s. This is Casey Kasem in Hollywood, counting down the most popular songs in the USA on American Top 40. We're 10 big hits away from the number one song in the land, and we'll continue the countdown in a moment.
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2: 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I'm Casey Kasem, this is AT40, and we're on our way to the number one song.
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2: This week, the seventh top 10 solo hit for John Lennon holds at number 10 for the second week. This is Watching the Wheels.

John Lennon's Watching the Wheels, second week at number 10 on AT40. Now let me tell you about the special countdown we're getting ready for the 4th of July. It's a big one. The 40 biggest hits of John, Paul, George, and Ringo as the Beatles and on their own. It's AT40's exclusive survey of all the hits the Beatles have had together and apart. And we're ranking the 40 biggest. Coming up for the 4th of July right here on American Top 40. And this week's countdown rolls on. Number 9. Holding at number 9 for the second week, it's the 5-man Chicago band Styx with Too Much Time on My Hands.

0: sticks with their 11th top 40 hit at number 9, second week in a row, called Too Much Time on My Hands. 9 big hits to number 1, and we're counting them down.
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0: she don't.
1: A woman needs love just like you do. At number 8, first week in the top 10 for Ray Parker Jr. and radio as they move up 3 notches. There are 2 jazz musicians in this week's countdown, and neither one of them is singing on his record. And in both cases, the people who do the singing don't get label credit. We heard the first of them back at number 27. That was Is It You by jazz guitarist Lee Rettenour, sung by Eric Tagg and Bill Champlin. And now, at number 7, here's Just the Two of Us by Grover Washington Jr., sung by Bill Withers.

0: And this week, falling four notches. Just the two of us. Coming up, a long-distance dedication from a girl in Kentucky to the father she hasn't seen in 10 years.
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AT40 originates in Hollywood. I'm Casey Kasem. In Gino Vannelli's 7-year chart history, he's hit the top 40 3 times. With People Gotta Move, 7 years ago. With I Just Wanna Stop, 3 years ago. And with his current hit song. Up a notch to number 6, Gino Vannelli's Living Inside Myself.

the fifth week in the top 10 on American Top 40, this week moving from number 7 to number 6. Canadian Gino Vannelli, Living Inside Myself. This is Casey Kasem on AT40 in Hollywood. You know, most of our long-distance dedications are to people who are likely to be listening. But sometimes a dedication comes in that the sender can only hope will be heard. Like this one from a girl in Bowling Green, Kentucky. She writes, "Dear Casey, about 10 years ago, my mother and I left the Philippines, leaving my father behind. I was still very young and didn't understand why we had to go. I never knew there was such a word as divorce. One day, my mother was going through some old photographs, and she found and showed me a picture of my father. In the photo, he was singing. I asked my mother what he was singing, and she told me it was his favorite song. So, if you would please, play my father's favorite song, All My Loving. I don't know where he is, but I hope that wherever he may be, he can hear this and remember that he still

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0: REO Speedwagon, after a couple of weeks at number 6, move up a notch to number 5. REO Speedwagon and Take It on the Run. Every week, we count down the most popular songs in the USA from Honeybrook, Pennsylvania to Honey Creek, Iowa. From Honey Lake, California to Honeyville, Utah. And at number 4, here's a taste of Honey and Sukiyaki.
1: In

0: The first time that was a hit song was back in 1963, and Kyu Sakamoto took it to number one. Well, the duo A Taste of Honey moves from number 8 to number 4 this week on American Top 40 with that same title. And the countdown continues.
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0: I'm Casey Kasem. At number 3 is a medley by a studio group from Holland called Stars on 45. We know they're produced by a man named Jaap Egermont. And so far, that's all we know about them. Here's their medley.

0: 5 short weeks, and that song is already number 3 on American Top 40. This week, moving up a couple of notches. A medley of 11 songs called Medley by Stars on 45. In the rock era, there have been 9 number 1 songs in which famous people's names are mentioned in the titles. These famous people have included an American admiral, a Catholic saint, and a king with many wives. The latest number 1 with a famous person's name in the title is coming up.
1: The hits from coast to coast.
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12: 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It's a song by a woman who began singing at age 13, and it would become the highest charting song of her solo career. Here's Juice Newton with Queen of Hearts.

At number one on the country chart, Elvira by the Oak Ridge Boys. At number one on the soul chart, What You Gonna Do For Me by Chaka Khan. And at number one on the LP chart, High End Fidelity by REO Speedwagon for the 12th week. And at number two on the pop singles chart, here's a song that's been in the top three for the past 6 weeks. At number two this week, Being With You by Smokey Robinson.

second week at number two for Smokey Robinson with a recent number one soul song, Smokey and Being With You. This is Casey on AT40 in Hollywood, and now we're up to the latest number one song to have the name of a famous person in its title. During the rock era, 9 different famous people have been named in number one song titles. Who were they? Well, there was a famous frontiersman in The Ballad of Davy Crockett, and U.S. Cavalry General George Custer in the novelty song Mr. Custer. England's most frequently married king was featured in I'm Henry VIII, I Am. American composer and jazz superstar Duke Ellington was honored in Sir Duke. And one of the greatest composers of all time inspired a fifth of Beethoven. An American folk hero of a century ago was immortalized in Tom Dooley. The Catholic priest Saint Dominic, who founded the Dominican Order, was paid homage by the singing nun in Dominique. And Paul McCartney's Uncle Albert became famous.

After Paul's medley, Uncle Albert, Admiral Halsey hit number one, and William Bull Halsey was a famous American admiral of World War II. And now we have the ninth and newest famous person to hit number one in a song title. She's a popular actress who won Oscars for her roles in such movies as Dangerous and Jezebel, and nominations for many, many more. This week, her name is in the title of the most popular song in the land. With the number one song for the third week in a row, here's Kim Carnes and Betty Davis Eyes.

0: third week at number one on American Top 40, Kim Carnes and Betty Davis Eyes. And there you are, the 40 most popular records in America as determined by Billboard magazine for the week ending May 30th, 1981. American Top 40 is produced in Hollywood by Watermark Incorporated. Executive producer, Tom Rounds. Producer, Don Bastani. With Meryl Schindler, Matt Wilson, Jeff Leonard, Ron Shapiro, Alan Kaufman, and Renee Jean Hill. I'm Casey Kasem. Join me next week, and again, we'll count down the 40 most popular songs in the USA. Till then, keep your feet in the ground and keep reaching for the stars. 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
1: 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Special thanks to...

Leela Dawkins, Rob Durkee, Pete Battistini, Scott Lakefield, Mike Savage, Michael Cross, Dave Nunez, and of course, the legend where the countdown began, Casey Kasem.

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0: control as chairman of the Education Committee, and I oppose tax increases that hurt farmers and families. 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I'm asking for your continued support and vote on June 2nd.
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Kumbaya the 8-3.

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1: Mitchell's Only Live and Local Color Radar weather for tonight. A 40% chance of showers and thunderstorms. Looking at partly cloudy. Lows around 56. Southeast winds up to 10, becoming southwest after midnight. Mostly sunny for our Monday. Highs around 83. Northwest winds up to 15, gusting up to 20. For Tuesday, a 20% chance of showers and thunderstorms in the afternoon. Becoming mostly sunny. Highs around 85 and breezy. With southeast winds up to 20, gusting up to 30. For Wednesday, showers likely and possible thunderstorms, mostly cloudy, highs around 84. And Thursday, a 50-50 chance of showers and thunderstorms, also possible in the afternoon, mostly cloudy, highs of 83. 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
1: From the Cool 98 Weather Center, I'm Mike Kelly, and we do have a severe thunderstorm warning right now for Southern Minor County. That's Southern Minor County until 5:15. That's 15 minutes from now. Now, as we look at this, severe thunderstorm located near Canova, about 22 miles northeast of Mitchell, moving north at 25 miles an hour, so not too fast. A quarter-size hail possible with this storm as well. And as we look right now, of course, a storm right over top the Epiphany area heading, well, we take a look in the movement on this thing at the present moment, heading up towards Roswell and Howard. And, of course, we're looking right over Epiphany on the edge of Canova, heading up into Roswell and Howard. We've got another storm right now to the south of that, but no warnings at the present moment. That's over top the Emory area, Bridgewater, heading into Spencer, then towards Unityville. Now, we'll continue to keep our eyes on that to see if that comes up and becomes a thunderstorm, an official listed thunderstorm. But right now, we're just talking about thunderstorm warning. Right now for Southern Minor County. And right now we say that goes until 5:15. And as we take a look at this, of course, the latest updates we have on that. Let's see. At 4:51, the severe thunderstorm moving near Canova, like we said. And, of course, as it moves its way to the north, we're continuing to keep our eyes on this storm. Now, like we said, heading towards the Roswell-Howard area, then Argonne, and then the Cloverfield Colony direction. We've got the storm moving right now to the south of that. No warnings as of yet, but over top Emory and Bridgewater, heading up towards Spencer, and then Unityville, and possibly Salem. So we'll continue to keep you up to date on the details from the Weather Center right here at Cool 98.3 and KMIT.
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1: From the Cool 98.3 Weather Center, well, they have allowed the thunderstorm warning to expire for the county of, Southern Minor County. But we still have a severe thunderstorm right now over top the Howard-Roswell area. We've got some stuff building up from Spencer down to Emory, right to the edge of Bridgewater and north of Clayton. We're also looking at a little storm, of course, right around the Letcher-Cuthbert area. Starting to build up, wondering if that's going to become something, that it's moving up towards the Forestburg area. And we got a little bit of a thunder boomer, of course, south of Cavour right now. No warnings for those areas, but we are looking at them on radar at the moment. Now, we had a severe thunderstorm warning earlier over near the Howard area, and of course, we talked about that, but that's been allowed to expire. It's kind of spread out a little bit, but still, much needed rain coming down. We just don't need anything else other than that, including hail. We are keeping our eyes on that. A little bit of a building up of a storm down around the Emory area right now, to the west of Bridgewater and over towards Emory. Waiting to see if that develops into anything as it continues to move up to the north and east. Like we said, right now, heading up through Spencer and then heading towards Unityville, Canova after that. But we'll wait and see on that. Down by the Cheddar Colony, a little thunder boomer is starting to build up as well. And we're waiting to see if that becomes more. Of course, a line of storms that came up from the south that now just kind of seem to be popping up here and there. Once again, a little thunder boomer building up down by the Cheddar Colony. We've got some heavy stuff right now around the Emory Bridgewater area. No warnings for that area as well, all the way up to Spencer. And then we the stuff we talked about earlier, that right now is over Roswell and Howard heading up towards the Cloverleaf Colony and just a little bit to the east of Carthage. Also over by Cuthbert and Letcher and a little bit south of Cabor. Once again, we'll continue to keep up to date on the details on this as we roll through your Sunday right here at Cool 98.3. 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
1: Once again, from the Cool 98 Weather Center, well, we did have a storm come, that one we were talking about up around Roswell and Howard. They've reissued a warning now for northern Minor County. That's for northern Minor County until 5:45. Severe weather was a thunderstorm located over Villis, about 21 miles southwest of Lake Thompson State Recreational Area. It's moving north at about

0: area, but no warnings for that area right now. That's all right to the west of Bridgewater, up through Emory and heading up towards Spencer, but no warnings at the present moment. Still got some thunder boomers starting to build up down just a little bit above the Cheddar Colony, heading up towards Clayton. But right now, the only warning we have just came out with northern Minor County until 5:45. And that, of course, quarter-size hail possible with this storm, about 21 miles southwest of Lake Thompson State Recreational Area. Over top of Roswell, just moving outside north of Howard right now, heading the Argonne area, and, of course, heading towards the Cloverleaf Colony and a little bit to the east of Carthage. We'll continue to keep you up to date on that right here at Cool 98.3 and KMIT. 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
1: From the Cool 98.3 and KMIT Weather Center, well, once again, we're talking about the severe thunderstorms a little bit to our south around the Emory area, and they've allowed those now to break out. They've got severe thunderstorm warnings for southwestern McCook County, southeastern Hanson County until 6 o'clock. Severe thunderstorms located over Emory, as we were talking about, at 20 miles southeast of Mitchell, moving north not too fast, only about 20 miles an hour. 60-mile-an-hour wind gusts, quarter-size hail possible with these storms. Looking at these storms, be in the Spencer and McCook counties and Farmer and around 5:30. It's right about right now. So moving into the Spencer area right now, just getting ready to move into that. Farmer as well is kind of on the, west side of this storm. We're looking a little bit over Alexandria, but we're looking right now at the heaviest spots south of Spencer, right through the Emory area, kind of splitting the way between Bridgewater and Alexandria. It's heading up through Spencer and then towards Unityville. The storms we had earlier up around the Roswell Howard area, moving up through the Cloverleaf Colony. We talked about that. Some popcorn storms, though no warnings at the present moment, from Forestburg, just south of Cavour and Iroquois. We're waiting to see if they develop and anything as they continue to move their way to the north.

0: and east. But right now, the only warning we have that just came out, and that is until 6 o'clock, and that is a severe thunderstorm located over the Emory area for southwestern McCook counties and southeastern Hanson County as well. Once again, we are right over top the Emory area as we speak, a little bit to the west of the Bridgewater area. Bridgewater getting some rain. Alexandria getting some heavy rain, but the heaviest parts of the storm right now, right over top Emory. And it's moving its way north towards Spencer and then towards Unityville as it continues to move at about 20 miles an hour. So if you're on the highway as well, you're having severe thunderstorms right now between Alexandria and the Salem exit. So we continue to keep our eyes on that for you. Now, once again, severe thunderstorm warning for southwestern McCook and southeastern Hanson County until 6 o'clock. We have thunder boomers up around the Cuthbert area, Woonsocket, Forestburg, little popcorn storms popping up south of Cavour and Iroquois, and, of course, the thunderstorm we had earlier that is now just a thunderstorm, no warnings, over top the Clover Leaf Colony up to our north. We'll continue to keep our eyes on this and any other storms that pop up throughout the day right here at Cool 98.3. 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

From the Cool 98 Weather Center, once again, we've got a severe thunderstorm warning right now over top the southwestern McCook County and southeastern Hanson County till 6 o'clock. We're looking about Emory being the brunt of that storm right now, heading up into Spencer, skirting on the eastern side of Farmer and heading up towards Spencer, then Unityville, then Canova. We're also looking at popcorn rain right now and storms up around the Forestburg area and between Forestburg and Cavour and Iroquois, so a big swath of area right there. Also, still got those leftovers, storms north now of Cloverleaf Colony, heading its way up towards Dismet. No warnings for those areas. Now, for tonight, we're looking at a 40% chance of showers and thunderstorms, partly cloudy, lows around 56, light southeast winds. For Monday, mostly sunny, highs of 83, northwest winds 15 to 20. Tuesday, a slight chance of showers and thunderstorms, gradually becoming sunny and breezy, highs around 85. And Wednesday, showers likely and possible thunderstorms, mostly cloudy, highs around 84. Weather details 24/7. 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
1: Once again, we keep you up to date. There is a severe thunderstorm warning out right now. We're looking for the latest update. Severe thunderstorm warning remains in effect for west central McCook and southeastern Hanson counties. Now, the very latest we had just a few minutes ago, severe thunderstorm located over Emory has moved a little bit to the north, closer to the Spencer area. It's kind of skewing a little bit to the east a bit, so it'll go through more Spencer than Farmer. Farmer will get some rain, but yeah, we're looking at it heading up more towards Spencer and then up towards Unityville, maybe curving over a little bit and catching some of Salem as well as it moves. Now, of course, a severe thunderstorm, we're talking about 21 miles west of Lake Vermilion State Recreational Park, moving northeast, slowing down a bit, only at 15 miles an hour. 60-mile-an-hour wind gust, a quarter-size hail possible with this storm. Radar earlier, about 5:30, quarter-size hail and heavy rain reported about 1 mile west-southwest of Emory. We saw that large amount over top of Emory earlier. Emory's still getting a lot of rain at the present moment. Hail to roofs and vehicles and crops are possible with these storms. Of course, we're looking at Spencer in the path of this storm, as it looks like it might skew a little bit to the east. Ooh, we got a new warning out, too. A little bit to the bit of east. Flash flood warning in the same areas we're talking about right now. So a lot of rain on the downpour. Of course, also talking about, of course, if you're in the path of any of these storms, definitely seek some shelter until the storms have passed by. Once again, we have severe thunderstorm warnings remaining in effect for just about 7 or 8 minutes. And those are four. We're talking about southeastern Hanson County and west central McCook County. We'll see if they continue these warnings as they move their way to the north. We have a flood warning right now. I want to look at that. For southeastern Hanson County, northern Hutchinson County, and west central McCook County as well, until about 8:45 tonight. So a lot of rain coming down on the downpour, so be careful crossing any roads that might have water on them, because might have some problems with those. So we're looking at these right now. Of course, Emory's on the bottom part of the storm is on Emory right now. Moving up, of course, towards I-90, heading towards Spencer. Spencer's

0: getting the rain right now. Farmers getting the rain. Spencer's going to start getting the thunderstorm parts of it here in just a little bit as it continues to move its way to the north and east, kind of moving a little bit on a curve. We're looking at it heading towards the Unityville. It might skirt through the Salem area as well. Once again, we're looking at severe thunderstorm warnings remain in effect till 6 o'clock for west central McCook and southeastern Hanson counties. 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
1: Once again, the latest update we just had come in. Severe thunderstorm warnings for southwestern Lake County, for southeastern Minor County, for western McCook County, and for eastern Hanson County until 6:45. Now, the latest we had just minutes ago, a severe thunderstorm located near Emory. We talked about that. Of course, now moved to the north of Emory. We're looking at about 20 miles west of Lake Vermilion State Recreational Park. It's moving northeast now at 30 miles an hour. So it's picked up some steam from earlier. We thought it was slowing down. 60-mile-an-hour wind gust, quarter-size hail. Radar indicated, of course, a possibility for hail damage to vehicles, crops, livestock, and more. Severe thunderstorm will be near Salem and Spencer, McCook County. Well, right now, we're looking at it right now, getting ready to go up into Spencer, but more like on the eastern side of Spencer. The heavy rains will be going through Spencer, but the thunderstorm itself, where we're talking about the possibility of hail and whatnot, is a little bit more to the east of Spencer, but it looks like it's going to curve up and head into the Salem area here in just a little bit, possible of that. We're looking at right now, the heavy spots of that are on I-90, just to the west, I should say, of the Salem exit and heading up to Salem. And of course, then from there, it'll travel up possibly through the Unityville area. But we'll continue to keep our eyes on that. Also, we got a little bit of a thing down around the Bridgewater. It's kind of curving back around. It, on radar, it looks kind of nasty, like it's a possibility of a hook echo or something like that in the radar. So there's a possibility of some, funky clouds and more down around the Bridgewater area right now, and a possibility of some heavy rains as well, some high winds, as we're looking at that hook echo down in that area. Now, we haven't had any talks whatsoever of any tornadic activity possible for today in our weather formats. But, of course, when we see stuff like that on the radar, we are curious about it. We, once again, could be some severe weather down around the Bridgewater as we speak. Now, the heaviest spots we've got right now with the possibility of hail north of Bridgewater, heading up towards the Salem area, and, of course, a little bit to the east of Spencer, east and south of Spencer, moving its way. Now we continue on with severe thunderstorm warnings for southwestern Lake County, southeastern Minor County, for western McCook County, and eastern Hanson County, like we said, till 6:45, as these storms continue to move their way to the north and east at about 35 miles an hour. Now, as we said earlier, we had storms from earlier that right now are going through the Cavour area, Iroquois, Dismet, and we're looking at some a little bit to the south of Cavour and there. It's all moving its way to the north and east as well. No warnings in those areas at the present moment, just some heavy rains and possible some little small chance of some hail in those storms, but no warnings at the present moment. We continue to keep up to date on that. Right now, the only warnings we have are for southwestern Lake County, for southeastern Minor County, for western McCook County, eastern Hanson County till 6:45. We continue to keep our eyes, see if there's any other updates on those. Nope, still with the same information at the present moment. Also in those same areas, we're talking about the possibility of flash flood warnings as well, as we continue to see flash flood warnings until 8:45 tonight for most of these same areas, as the heavy downpours in those areas. We all wished for rain, but we just don't want it that fast. So we continue to keep up to date on the details right here at Cool 98.3 KMIT and also on the Mitchell Now app.
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From the break room to the bar room, we're making work a little more bearable, one song at a time. You lived it, we play it. Cool by the 8-3.

0: This is a tornado warning. This is not a test. Repeating, this is a tornado warning.
1: From the Cool 98 Weather Center, I'm Mike Kelly with this new warning that just came out, a tornado warning for southwestern McCook County. This is down where we were talking around the Bridgewater area. We were worried about it with the way the Hook Echo looked in the radar, and it turned out to come true. Tornado warning for southwest McCook County. Now, a severe thunderstorm capable of producing a tornado located over Bridgewater, about 16 miles west of Lake Vermilion State Recreational Park. Moving northeast at 45 miles an hour, a tornado, quarter size hail, possible with this, flying debris as well. Dangerous if you're caught without a shelter. Mobile homes will be damaged or destroyed. Damage to roofs, windows, crops, animals, and vehicles can occur. Tree damage is likely as well. This tornadic thunderstorm is remain over, of course, like we said, the Bridgewater area right now, moving up towards the Salem exit on I-90. And of course, that's the direction it's heading at the present moment. And of course, torrential rainfall occurring in this storm as well, leading to flash flooding. Do not drive your vehicles through flooded areas. Once again, we have a tornado warning. We were talking about this, how the Hook Echo down in that radar, it looked like it could be something more severe than it was, and it did break out into a tornado warning because of that. We're a little ahead of that. So there is over top the Bridgewater area right now is where that tornadic, of course, I should say the Hook Echo is in the radar. We're watching that right now over the Bridgewater area, heading to the north and east towards the exits where 81 and I-90 meets, and of course then up towards the Salem area. And of course we continue to keep our eyes on that. Still a severe thunderstorm warning for the counties surrounding that.

0: that area as well. We're talking about for southwestern Lake, for southeastern Minor, for western McCook and eastern Hanson County till 6:45 now with their tornado warning, and that goes until 6:45 as well for southwestern McCook County over top the Bridgewater area. Now, we're looking at some more thunder boomers, of course, kind of picking up steam, little popcorn storms south of Bridgewater right now. We're waiting to see if they develop into something more as well. Farther down to the south, we're looking down over by Viborg and Irene. We're looking at a little storm starting to develop down there as well. Popcorn storms still popping up around the Letcher area, Cuthbert. And we're watching some more stuff move through the Cavour, Iroquois, Desmet area, though no warnings for those areas right now. The most dangerous part we have at the present moment is for the Bridgewater area, then heading towards Salem. And, of course, right now we're looking at a tornado warning with a hook echo in the radar. And, of course, moving slowly at about 15 miles an hour. And, of course, continues to move its way to the north and east. We'll be back in just one moment as we continue to keep you up to date with the details on this and more right here at Cool 98.3.
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0: Like we said, from the Cool 98 KMIT Weather Center, I'm Mike, and like we have a hook echo that is down around the Bridgewater area. It's just getting ready to move a little bit to the north of Bridgewater, north of Highway 42 as well. And, of course, that is heading up towards the 81 and I-90 overpass as we continue to watch how it's moving. Right now, though, the area that we're worried about is down around Bridgewater as we speak, and some popcorn storms south of Bridgewater are forming up, which could give this a little more strength as well if they join up, and we'll continue to keep our eyes on that for you. Now, we also have the same thunderstorms right now for southwestern Lake County, for southwestern Minor County, western McCook County, eastern Hanson County till 6:45. Severe thunderstorms continue to move. We're starting to see some of those kind of expand out a little bit. We're waiting to see. That's just starting to reach the Salem area with some heavy winds and very torrential downpours. But the worst part we're seeing right now is right at Bridgewater to the north of Bridgewater, up a couple miles, and, of course, moving its way towards that intersection of 90 and 81, and, of course, then heading towards the Salem area as well. Now, like we said, we've got this little thunder boomer that just joined up with the hook echo section of this in Bridgewater, so that might give a little more steam to the possibility of a tornado. And as we continue to keep our eyes on that. Now, if there's any damage to anywhere in this as well, if you're in safety, of course, you can text us at mike@kmit.com. That's mike@kmit.com and report any damages that you have to report or any flooding as well. And of course, we'll

let everybody know about that. But right now, we're continuing to make sure that we keep everybody alert of this tornado warning, and that is occurring down around the Bridgewater area. Now, once again, of course, a tornado warning means that conditions are favorable with this hook echo showing up on radar. We're looking at a popcorn storm that just joined up in the Bridgewater area, giving some more strength to that possibility of a tornado. Also, some more popcorn storms popping up just south of Canastota as well. And we're looking at, of course, little tiny storms a little bit to the west and south, continuing to join up with these storms causing problems. We do have little thunder boomers that came through our area earlier up around Cavour, Iroquois, heading up towards the Irwin and Bryant area. That's moving out of our area north of DeSmet. We're looking around anywhere else down around Irene and Centerville. Little popcorn storm has got some strength that's building up down in those areas as well. We're keeping our eyes everywhere else. And, of course, we're looking at a little bit of rain over in the little spots here and there over in Hand County, but nothing real severe. At the moment, we are making sure that we see the latest update. Severe thunderstorm warning remains in effect until 6:45 for western McCook County, located near Bridgewater.

0: Let's see. Remain alert for possible tornadoes. We have a tornado warning for that area down by Bridgewater as well until 6:45. And, of course, a hook echo showing up on radar. Now, remember, if you have any information whatsoever, of course, if you are in a safe zone and feel that you're not in a danger zone at the moment and want to report any, of course, roads that have been blocked, trees that are down, or of course, also flooding on the roads or anything else like that, you can send it to Mike at KMIT.com. That's Mike at KMIT.com. And I will get it back out on the radio from these storms we've got at the present moment. At the moment, we are keeping our eyes on what we've got going on here. And of course, yeah, just want to make sure on this as I zoom back in. And of course, right now we're looking at the hardest part of the storm, the part where the hook echo has moved to the north and east of Bridgewater, not yet to Highway 81, but heading towards where 81 and 261st Street, that's where it looks like it's heading to right now. 261st Street, and then, of course, from there also looking at the possibility of hail and more heading up to where 81 and I-90 meet, and heavy rains and downpour right now up in the Salem area with remnants of the storms from those counties as well. Now, this tornado warning continues for these areas until 6:45. For southwestern McCook County, and that continues until 6:45. We'll be back with more information in just a moment right here on Cool 98.3.
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3: 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Chris Johnson in the Weather Center now, and we do want to give you the latest. Tornado warning remains in effect until 6:45 for southwestern McCook County. Now at 6:14, a confirmed tornado was located over Bridgewater, or 14 miles west of Lake Vermilion State Rec area, moving northeast at 15 miles an hour. Weather spotters have confirmed a tornado. Storm chasers show a tornado on a live stream northeast of Bridgewater. So, again, flying debris will be dangerous to those caught without shelter, and damage to roofs, windows, and vehicles will occur. Tree damage is likely. This tornadic thunderstorm will remain over mainly rural areas of southwestern McCook County. To repeat, a tornado is on the ground, so take cover now. Move to a basement or an interior room on the lowest floor of a sturdy building. And again, tornado warning remains in effect until 6:45 for southwestern McCook County. At 6:14, a confirmed tornado was located over Bridgewater, or 14 miles west of Lake Vermilion State Rec area, moving northeast at 15 miles an hour. Weather spotters confirmed a tornado. Storm chasers show a tornado on a live stream northeast of Bridgewater. So, again, that tornado warning in effect until 6:45 for southwestern.

0: McCook County. And as we look at radar right now, the strongest of this cell, as we do have an update now, the strongest of this cell has pushed to the northeast of Bridgewater. Again, the strongest part of the cell to the northeast of Bridgewater, north of Stanley Corner, and to the south of Salem. Now, we do have a severe thunderstorm warning that remains in effect until 6:45. And the latest for western McCook County at 6:17, a severe thunderstorm located near Bridgewater, 15 miles west of Lake Vermilion State Rec Area, moving northeast at 15 miles an hour, producing 60-mile-an-hour wind gusts and quarter-size hail. And severe thunderstorm warnings in effect for southwestern Lake, southeastern Minor, western McCook, and eastern Hanson counties until 6:45. And again, these storms producing 60-mile-an-hour wind gusts and a quarter-size hail. So, but again, the area where you're keeping our eyes on right now, where the tornado warning is, the strongest part of the cell just to the northeast of Bridgewater, to the north of Stanley Corner, and to the south of Salem. That is where the strongest part of this cell is with the tornado warning. And again, the latest that we have for that tornado warning that remains in effect until 6:45 for southwestern McCook. At 6:14, a confirmed tornado was located over Bridgewater, moving northeast at 15 miles an hour. Again, damaging tornado and quarter-size hail. Weather spotters confirmed the tornado. Storm chasers showed a tornado on a live stream northeast of Bridgewater. So, again, that is for the tornado warning. That is in effect until 6:45 for southwestern McCook County. And as we said, that severe thunderstorm warning in effect until 6:45 for southwestern Lake, southeastern Minor, western McCook, and eastern Hanson counties. And again, that severe thunderstorm, the strongest of this cell, to the northeast of Bridgewater and to the south of Salem. And it is producing 60-mile-an-hour wind gusts and quarter-size hail. Those are the two areas we're focusing on right now. And again, if I would say if you are in the Canastota area, Montrose area, I would be seeking shelter immediately. And let's put a little track on this and see where things are going. It looks like, again, on radar, on a future scan, it looks like the worst is going to stay just to the south of Salem. But again, as we look at radar, the strongest part of this cell and this tornado warning, northeast of Bridgewater, south of Salem. So again, if you're in the Canastota or Montrose areas, I would definitely seek shelter immediately. So tornado warning remains in effect until 6:45 for southwestern McCook County. Again, it's a 6:29 right now. It's the last report we had at 6:14. A confirmed tornado was located over Bridgewater, moving northeast at 15 miles an hour. And again, that severe thunderstorm warning in effect until 6:45 for southwestern Lake, southeastern Minor, western McCook, and eastern Hanson counties. And again, we're seeing 60-mile-an-hour wind gusts and quarter-size hail. And again, tornado was confirmed over the Bridgewater area here about 15 minutes ago. And as we look at radar again, to the north and to the northeast of Bridgewater, north of Stanley Corner and south of Salem is where the strongest part of this tornadic storm is right now. And again, we will continue to keep our eyes on this and watch as things continue. And as soon as we get the latest updates on these, we will be sure to pass that along for you. But again, tornado warning in effect for southwestern McCook until 6:45. Severe thunderstorm warning in effect for western McCook and eastern Hanson until 6:45. And we'll continue to keep you updated.
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2: All right, 6:32 here at Cool 98.3, and let's give you the latest on that tornado warning that remains in effect until 6:45 for South Central McCook County. Just a few minutes ago at 6:27, a severe thunderstorm capable of producing a tornado was located near Canastota, moving northeast at 15 miles an hour. Again, tornado and quarter-size hail. This tornadic thunderstorm will remain over mainly rural areas of South Central McCook County. But again, a tornado was spotted over Bridgewater probably about 15 minutes ago, confirmed, by a couple of different things. So, again, tornado warning remains in effect until 6:45. For South Central McCook County at 6:27, a severe thunderstorm capable of producing a tornado was located near Canastota or 11 miles west of Lake Vermilion State Rec Area, moving northeast at 15 miles an hour. Again, a tornado and quarter size hail. And again, as we said, located near Canastota. So I would say if you're in the Montrose area, do be seeking shelter immediately as well. As we do look at the severe thunderstorm warning, that's in effect until 6:45, Western McCook. Those storms producing 60 mile an hour wind gusts and quarter size hail. And as we look at radar right now, as we said with that tornado warning, again, if you're in the Canastota area, seek shelter immediately. As tornado warning does remain in effect. This tornado located near Canastota, moving northeast at 15 miles an hour. The hazard is tornado and quarter size hail. So if you're in the Canastota area, take shelter immediately. If you're in the Montrose area, I would take shelter immediately as well, as looks like it'll be headed your way as we look at radar. Again, the strongest part of this cell is to the northeast of Bridgewater, to the south of Salem, and just pushing into the Canastota area. Seeing some heavy rain just to the south of Salem, and some heavy rain to the south of Montrose and to the north of Canastota. We also have a flash flood warning. Excuse me. Flash flood warning that remains in effect until 8:45 for southeastern Hanson, northeastern Hutchinson, and west central McCook. As Doppler radar indicated, thunderstorms producing heavy rain across the warned area. Between 2 and 3 inches of rain have fallen, and the expected rainfall rate is 1 to 2 inches in an hour. So, again, flash flooding is ongoing or expected in those areas. But our main concern right now is that tornado warning that's in effect until 6:45. And again, if you are in the Canastota area, Montrose area, you should be seeking shelter immediately. It looks like the worst part of the storm is going to remain just a little to the south of Salem. But again, that tornado warning at 6:27, a severe thunderstorm capable of producing a tornado was located near Canastota, moving northeast at 15 miles an hour. The hazard, tornado and quarter size hail. This tornadic thunderstorm will remain over mainly rural areas of South Central McCook County. But again, if you're out and about, do seek shelter immediately. And again, that tornado warning until 6:45. A severe thunderstorm warning for Western McCook until 6:45 as well.

0: with 60-mile-an-hour wind gusts and quarter-size hail. And again, as we look at radar, this tornadic storm, again, pushing into the Canastota area right now, headed towards Montrose as well. So if you're in those areas, seek shelter immediately. Looks like some heavy rain just to the south of Salem as well. It looks like the tornadic storm is going to stay just to the south of Salem. And continuing to wait to hear another update on that. Let's see if we've got anything else going on yet here for you. Let's take a look here. And it does not. But again, weather spotters did spot a tornado over the Bridgewater, in Bridgewater, about 6:15 this evening. So again, a couple of weather spotters confirmed a tornado over Bridgewater around 6:15. And this tornadic storm, as we said, pushing into the Canastota area and also towards Montrose. Looks like the heaviest part will remain just to the south of Salem. But again, we do have, I think we do have a new warning, and let me just get to this here real quick, because we've got a lot going on. All right, let me get to this here real quick, because we do have a brand new warning, so I want to make sure that we get that to you.
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0: All right, we do have a brand new severe thunderstorm warning that has been issued for central McCook County until 7:15. Now it's 6:34. A severe thunderstorm was located near Salem, or 12 miles west of Lake Vermilion State Rec Area, moving northeast at 15 miles an hour, producing 60-mile-an-hour wind gusts and quarter-size hail. And this severe thunderstorm over the Salem and Canastota areas as we speak. So, again, a severe thunderstorm warning has been issued for central McCook County in southeastern South Dakota until 7:15. At 6:34, a severe thunderstorm was located near Salem, moving northeast at 15 miles an hour, producing 60-mile-an-hour wind gusts and quarter-size hail. This severe thunderstorm over the Salem and Canastota areas as we speak. So, again, that is brand new severe thunderstorm warnings. And let's see if we've got anything else going on for you right now. Let's see if we get an update here. See if we get an update on the tornado warning that's still in effect. I'm still waiting for the latest on that and to see if it is extended. So again, that tornado warning in effect until 6:45 for South Central McCook County. And again, about 6:15, weather spotters did spot a tornado over Bridgewater, in Bridgewater around 6:15. And again, this tornadic storm right now, the strongest part of it, as we said, just to the west of Canastota and to the south of Salem. And with this tornadic storm, again, Canastota, Montrose areas, you should be seeking shelter immediately. Still waiting for the latest updates on the tornado warning. And but as we said, we do have brand new severe thunderstorm warning in effect for central McCook County until 7:15. At 6:34, a severe thunderstorm was located near Salem, moving northeast at 15 miles an hour, producing 60-mile-an-hour wind gusts and quarter-size hail. This severe thunderstorm over the Salem and Canastota areas as we speak. And again, as we look at radar, the strongest part of this storm, again, especially where the tornado warning is just to the west of Canastota and to the south of Salem, where the tornado warning is. Otherwise, we are seeing heavy rain pushing into the Salem area right now with some possible hail. And also heavy rain with some possible hail starting to push into the Montrose area as well. So, again, those are the two areas, so we're keeping our eyes on.

0: And again, that tornado warning in effect until 6:45 for South Central McCook County. And tornado was spotted over Bridgewater around 6:15 by weather spotters. And this storm continuing to produce a tornado and a quarter-size hail. Still waiting for the latest updates on the tornado warning. And as soon as we get that, we will make sure to pass that along to you. But again, that new severe thunderstorm warning for Central McCook until 7:15. As this severe thunderstorm over the Salem area, moving northeast at 15 miles an hour, producing 60-mile-an-hour wind gusts and quarter-size hail. And as we look at radar, again, Canastota, Salem, Montrose areas, so you should be seeking shelter immediately, as this is a very dangerous, these are some very dangerous storms. So starting to see some other rain start to develop too, but no warnings yet. This is the main area we're keeping our eye on. And again, as we said, north of Stanley Corner, south of Salem, just to the west of Canastota is where the strongest part of this cell is, where a tornado was confirmed earlier about 6:15 over Bridgewater. So again, if you're in Canastota, Salem, Montrose areas, you should seek shelter immediately, as the tornado warning is in effect until 6:45 for South Central McCook, and severe thunderstorm warning in effect until 7:15 for Central McCook County. And again, that flash flood warning in effect until 8:45 for southeastern Hanson, northeastern Hutchinson, and west central McCook, due to the heavy rainfall that is in between 2 and 3 inches of rain have fallen in those areas in a very short amount of time. So let's back out and see if we've got anything else going on right now. Not as far as warnings go. Looks like starting to see some heavy rain just to the south of Freeman. Otherwise, just some garden variety showers, so nothing else severe that we're looking at right now. But again, our main concern, let's see if we've got an update here. Still no updates on that. And yeah, again, our main concern, again, now... All right, it looks like the tornado warning has been allowed to expire, which is very good news. Again, the tornado warning has been allowed to expire, which is very good news. But we do still have that severe thunderstorm warning for Central McCook County until 7:15. And these storms producing 60-mile-an-hour wind gusts and quarter-size hail. And again, if you're in the Canastota, Salem, Montrose areas, you should be seeking shelter, as we are seeing a very heavy rain and some strong winds and some quarter-size hail. So again, the strongest part of this cell, again, good news, tornado warning has been allowed to expire, but still a severe thunderstorm warning until 7:15 for Central McCook County. And again, the strongest part of this storm just pushing into the Canastota area to the south of Salem and around Montrose as well. So that area is where we're seeing the very heavy rain, 60-mile-an-hour wind gusts, and quarter-size hail. So do be aware of that and seek shelter if you are in those areas. And again, that's at least they did allow the tornado warning to expire. That's very good news. As we said, about 6:15, there was a tornado that was confirmed by spotters, by weather spotters over Bridgewater. So now just seeing heavy rain and strong winds and some hail in this storm cell. Again, the strongest parts just pushing into Canastota, just to the south of Salem, just pushing into Montrose as well. So that's where the area we're keeping our eye on. But good news is tornado warning was allowed to expire. But if you're in this area, again, 60-mile-an-hour wind gust, quarter-size hail, and very heavy rain, that severe thunderstorm warning for Central McCook County until 7:15. And we'll continue to monitor things right here at Cool 98.3.
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1: And again, we do still have a severe thunderstorm warning that remains in effect for central McCook County until 7:15. Still waiting for the latest update on that. But as we look at radar, strongest part of this cell just to the north of Canastota, south of Salem, and to the west of Montrose. And this storm

0: Moving very slowly to the northeast at 15 miles an hour, producing 60 mile an hour wind gusts and quarter size hail. And these storms, that's why we've got that flash flood warning in effect until 8:45 for southeastern Hanson, northeastern Hutchinson, and west central McCook counties, as a lot of those areas have seen in between 2 and 3 inches of rain in a very short amount of time. So, again, the only severe thunderstorm warning we have yet is for central McCook County until 7:15. The strongest part of this cell just to the north of Canastota and to the west and south of Montrose. Again, moving very slowly to the northeast at 15 miles an hour, producing 60 mile an hour wind gusts and quarter size hail. Otherwise, we are seeing some heavier rain right now just to the west of Freeman, to the north of Menno, to the south of Marion as well. No warnings with those cells as of yet. And as we zoom out on radar, looks like that's about all we have going on right now. So, again, still keeping our eye on that severe thunderstorm warning that's in effect until 7:15, and that is for central McCook County. And this storm, again, the strongest part of this cell, just to the north of Canastota and to the west and south of Montrose, and it is producing 60-mile-an-hour wind gusts and quarter-size hail, moving very slowly to the northeast at 15 miles an hour. And these storms have been causing some flooding due to the fact that they're moving so slow. So that is the latest as we have it for you. And as far as your forecast goes, we will see that chance of storms yet this evening. Otherwise, partly cloudy, low of 56. For your Monday, mostly sunny, comfortable, high of 83, northwest winds up to 20. For your Monday night, increasing clouds, 57, the overnight low. And then for your Tuesday, cloudy in the morning, sunny in the afternoon, high of 85. It's going to be windy with southeast winds up to 30. And there you go. That is the latest as we have it for you.
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2: Hi, this is Erin Tobin, candidate for District 21 Senate. Election day is almost here, and I'm asking for your vote. 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I'm Erin Tobin, humbly asking for your vote on June 2nd. Thank you.
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1: And straight up 7 o'clock, Chris Johnson with you in the Weather Center. Wanted to give you another update on that severe thunderstorm warning that remains in effect until 7:15 for eastern McCook County. At